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Well, I can promise you there is none of that in this room, in this studio. That would be me by myself. No sharp, just man, just me in my usual radio attire, jeans and a t-shirt. That's how we roll here. It's the Eagles, and take it easy. I'm Keith Stevens.

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15: Your classic hits listening area forecast for Monday. A 30% chance of showers and storms before 7 tonight. Otherwise partly cloudy, low 67. Tuesday mostly sunny with a high of 89. And partly cloudy Tuesday night, low 68. We'll keep an eye on the weather. 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
1: weather. Your classic hits listening area forecast for Monday. A 30% chance of showers and storms before 7 tonight. Otherwise, partly cloudy, low 67. Tuesday, mostly sunny with a high of 89. And partly cloudy Tuesday night, low 68. We'll keep an eye on the weather. 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
0: hits. Single, if you know the context of the song, in 1980, when you actually, if you were going to meet somebody, you had to take out a personal ad in the paper and send it off, wait for replies. Imagine you do all that work and then you meet somebody, and then like the first 10 seconds you meet them, you know this is not going to work out. The amount of work that went into it back in that era was 10 times as hard.

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1: Fox News, I'm Tom Graham. President Trump says he's holding off on a military strike on Iran planned for Tuesday.
2: I was asked by Saudi Arabia, Qatar, UAE, and some others if we could put it off for 2 or 3 days, a short period of time, because they think that they are getting very close to making a deal.
1: Previously, Trump threatened the clock was ticking to strike a deal or fighting would ramp back up. Three people are dead after two gunmen opened fire on a San Diego mosque. Two teenage suspects also dead, believed to have died from self-inflicted wounds.
3: We are in the process of serving search warrants that will continue tonight and on into the days ahead. We're going to continue following any leads and any information that comes forward.
1: San Diego Police Chief Scott Wall, America's listening to Fox News.
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8: Your classic hits listening area forecast for Monday. A 30% chance of showers and storms before 7 tonight. Otherwise, partly cloudy, low 67. Tuesday, mostly sunny with a high of 89. And partly cloudy Tuesday night, low 68. We'll keep an eye on the weather. 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

0: 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I don't know why this one comes from Men's Health Magazine.
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12: Your classic hits listening area forecast for Monday. A 30% chance of showers and storms before 7 tonight. Otherwise partly cloudy, low 67. Tuesday mostly sunny with a high of 89. And partly cloudy Tuesday night, low 68. We'll keep an eye on the weather. 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

Carry on Wayward Son wants to see you. Speaking of Kansas. Oh, where's he going with this one? Gonna do some reading as we get ready for America's 250, which is coming up not too far away, obviously on July 4th. But I've actually been going back to read the John Adams book by David McCullough, who also wrote 1776. And it looks like one of those books, the John Adams book, I only got about a third of the way through. So we shall continue

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1: Fox News, I'm Tom Rigotti. A deadly shooting at the San Diego Islamic Center. Three people were killed, plus the two gunmen from self-inflicted gunshot wounds. Police are investigating the attack as a hate crime. San Diego Mayor Todd Gloria.
2: My heart is with every person that is impacted by this horrific tragedy. No one in our city should live in fear because of their identity, their faith, or their place of learning.
1: No one in a school at the center was harmed. President Trump calling off a planned attack on Iran at the request of Arab Gulf states, saying serious negotiations are underway to end the war. Fox's Ashley Webster reports the regime's closure of the Strait of Hormuz is having a massive impact economically.
3: The logjam of stranded vessels continues in the Strait of Hormuz, with the global economy taking a $14 billion hit every day it remains closed.
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8: Your classic hits listening area forecast for Monday. A 30% chance of showers and storms before 7 tonight. Otherwise partly cloudy, low 67. Tuesday mostly sunny with a high of 89. And partly cloudy Tuesday night, low 68. We'll keep an eye on the weather. 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

Here he goes. Frankie says, relax. You should relax. Come on, Monday. Now over, and hopefully have a nice long holiday weekend to look forward to. I'm Keith Stevens, and Hall & Oates.

0: There's Whitney and so emotional. Stevens, hope you guys had a great weekend.
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12: Your classic hits listening area forecast for Monday. A 30% chance of showers and storms before 7 tonight. Otherwise, partly cloudy, low 67. Tuesday, mostly sunny with a high of 89. And partly cloudy Tuesday night, low 68. We'll keep an eye on the weather. 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

There's Queen and Somebody music is on by Anthony Stevens. 94.7 WTBFF. Over the weekend, the appearance of Sir Paul McCartney on Saturday Night Live. Did three songs. He did a brand new song, The Very Poignant Days We Left Behind. This is a song coming from his brand new album that's coming out in a couple of weeks. He also did Band on the Run. And then he did one of his songs that I always thought was very underrated. And we had two different versions out that were big hits. He had the live version of Coming Up Here in America and the studio one big in the UK. But always great to see Paul play live.

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1: Fox News, I'm Ted Linder. Three people are dead after two gunmen opened fire at a San Diego mosque on Monday. Two teenage suspects are also dead, believed to have died from self-inflicted gunshots.
2: We're in the process of serving search warrants that will continue tonight and on into the days ahead. We're going to continue following any leads and any information that comes forward.
1: San Diego Police Chief Scott Wall says they're searching for a motive. And President Trump says he's holding off on a military strike in Iran planned for Tuesday.
3: I was asked by Saudi Arabia, Qatar, UAE, and some others if we could put it off for 2 or 3 days, a short period of time, because they think that they are getting very close to making a deal.
1: Previously, President Trump threatened the clock was ticking to strike a deal or fighting would ramp back up. 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
5: Exploring science in the sea. Listening to the rhythm of the falling rain is one of life's simple pleasures and an inspiration for music, poetry, and much more. And in recent years, it's become a source of knowledge for scientists who study our changing climate. They're listening to the rain as it falls on the ocean, providing a more complete picture of Earth's water cycle. Water evaporates from the ocean's surface. It forms clouds which produce rainfall over land or other parts of the ocean. This cycle can be changed by Earth's warming climate. Understanding just how it changes requires a detailed knowledge of ocean rainfall, where, how much, and how fast. But there aren't many rain gauges in the open ocean, so rainfall is hard to track. Satellites provide some help, but they can't see the entire ocean surface at once. So scientists have started listening to the rain. That reveals where the rain is falling and the length of each storm or shower. It also reveals the intensity of the rain, because different rainfall rates and raindrop sizes produce their own distinctive sounds. Scientists have placed microphones on existing instrument packages. Some of them are anchored to the ocean floor. Others bob up and down through the water column, sampling conditions from the surface down to thousands of feet. Test runs have provided good results, so there are plans to expand the research to thousands of platforms, listening to the patter of raindrops throughout the world's oceans. Science in the Sea is a production of the University of Texas Marine Science Institute and is available as a weekly podcast at scienceinthesea.org. I'm Holly Brawley.
6: Your classic hits listening area forecast for Monday. A 30% chance of showers and storms before 7 tonight. Otherwise, partly cloudy, low 67. Tuesday, mostly sunny with a high of 89. And partly cloudy Tuesday night, low 68. We'll keep an eye on the weather. 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

Phil Collins getting ready to go into that Rock and Roll Hall of Fame later on this year. I'm Keith Stevens. All right, Monday down and 4 days to go to that long holiday weekend. Here's Linda Ronstadt, and you're no good.

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13: Your classic hits listening area forecast for Monday. A 30% chance of showers and storms before 7 tonight. Otherwise, partly cloudy, low 67. Tuesday, mostly sunny with a high of 89. And partly cloudy Tuesday night, low 68. We'll keep an eye on the weather. 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

0: Eric Bedard, who is set to headline the very first ever FIFA World Cup final halftime show. It's coming up on
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11: Your classic hits listening area forecast for Monday. A 30% chance of showers and storms before 7 tonight. Otherwise, partly cloudy, low 67. Tuesday, mostly sunny with a high of 89. And partly cloudy Tuesday night, low 68. We'll keep an eye on the weather. 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

How far off I sat and wondered. Started humming a song from 1962. And it's funny how the night moves when you just don't seem to have as much to lose. Strange how the night moves.

0: Bob Seger, I'm Steve Stevens, and thankfully we made it through the Monday thing. Well, here's a little shot.
1: I'm Doc Kirby. Here's a book bit. Ghosts of Sicily, the true story of the naval intelligence agents who courted the mob to fight Nazis in America and the battlefields of Italy, by Mark Harmon and Leon Carroll Jr., NCIS Special Agent Retired, from Harper Select. It's early 1942. We're in the war, and the enemy has been preparing for this moment for 2 years. Now the U-boats descend on the east and west coasts of America to sink the materials of war we are sending from California, New England, the southern Atlantic coast, and the Gulf. Washington is convinced that waterfront spies are providing intelligence to the waiting submarines, German and Japanese, of when freighters are leaving. The destruction is enormous right off the bat. In late 1941, the FBI ensnared dozens of German Americans involved in Nazi operations in a spy ring. It won't be the only one. Keeping the dock safe is critical to victory. The Office of Naval Intelligence does a radical and dramatic move, reaching out to the Mafia for help on the docks of New York City because they have the most sway with the workers and the longest reach. It will be a game changer. The Longshoremen's Union, deeply infiltrated by the mob, is made of thousands of Italian immigrants, many Sicilians. If their big boss sends out the word to cooperate, these become immediate assets to naval intelligence. The ONI sends out feelers with Lieutenant Anthony Marslow, child of Italian immigrants and a civilian investigator turned naval intelligence officer. There will be no paper trail and no promises of benefits to mobsters. Tony reaches out to Sox Lanza, an active member of the Luciano crime family. He is also, like the vast majority of Italian immigrants and their children, extremely patriotic. Also on board is Meyer Lansky, the mob's brilliant Jewish leader who has already been fighting the anti-Semite German Bund. They enlist the cooperation of Lucky Luciano, the boss of bosses, currently serving time. He's in. The docks will be secure from saboteurs and spies, and several are captured in 1942. After the successful North African invasion, the Allies are poised in 1943 to make an amphibious landing in Sicily in preparation for the move into Italy. Once again, the mob connections are critical to the overall operation. The word goes out the naval intelligence needs every single bit of information, including family photos from the old country, to create a giant map showing how to get into Sicily with a minimum of trouble and fatalities. Marslow and his ONI partners Paul Alfieri, Joachim Titolo, and Jim Murray will land with the troops, change into civilian clothes, and quietly infiltrate the island with the cooperation of mafia contacts there. One of the surprises they'll find is Angelo Belloni, underwater warfare pioneer and equipment developer who wants to leave the Italian military and join the Allies. When the war is over, the ONI quietly destroys all the materials related to Operation Underworld. It will remain a state secret for decades until the Herlands Commission report in 1954 was revealed to the public in 1977. We'll talk to the authors on the Saturday morning show on FM 94.7 Memorial Day weekend. You can also hear it on my podcast on thebookshelf.podbean.com. Ghost of Sicily, the true story of the naval intelligence agents who courted the mob to fight Nazis in America and the battlefields of Italy, by Mark Harmon and Leon Carroll Jr., NCIS Special Agent Retired, from Harper Select. I'm Doc Kirby. That's a book bit.
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1: Fox News, I'm Deborah Valentine. Three men were shot and killed at an Islamic Center mosque in San Diego today. Police Chief Scott Wall says the two teenage gunmen are dead.
2: The suspects at this point appear to have died from self-inflicted gunshot wounds.
1: The incident is being investigated as a hate crime. A three-day strike ends. North America's largest commuter rail line, the Long Island Railroad, and the Metropolitan Transportation Authority have reached a new contract deal.
3: We got the deal done. It was a very good night for everyone, and I'm really proud of the work that was accomplished by an extraordinary team and our partners in labor. Thank you.
1: New York Governor Kathy Hochul making the announcement. Service resumes at noon Tuesday. President Trump calling off a planned attack on Iran, saying at the request of Arab Gulf states, he says serious negotiations are now underway to end the conflict. America's listening to Fox News.
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4: Reginald Hare was a church musician who later served as a parish priest in England and the Bishop of Calcutta. No matter where he served, Reginald was always impressed by the holiness of God. His most famous hymn reflects the awe of majesty of God. 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
5: Your classic hits listening area forecast for Monday. A 30% chance of showers and storms before 7 tonight. Otherwise, partly cloudy, low 67. Tuesday, mostly sunny with a high of 89. And partly cloudy Tuesday night, low 68. We'll keep an eye on the weather. 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
4: William Cowper had a hard life. 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

There's Toto from Toto 4, a song amazingly the band almost left off that album. Doesn't seem possible, but it is true. Here's BOC. I'm Keith Stevens.

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1: Coming from the Purple Rain soundtrack of Keith Stevens. Well, if you don't keep a journal, you should start. They say writing down.
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2: If you're traveling by airline, keep this in the back of your mind. They're cracking down on seat squatting. That is a trend prompting airlines to take a much tougher stance, with some warning that passengers who refuse their assigned seats could face removal from the airplane. The practice where travelers take seats that are not theirs, hoping nobody's going to challenge them, has become increasingly common and is now drawing attention from both airlines and frustrated passengers.

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5: weather. Your classic hits listening area forecast for Monday. A 30% chance of showers and storms before 7 tonight. Otherwise, partly cloudy, low 67. Tuesday, mostly sunny with a high of 89. And partly cloudy Tuesday night, low 68. We'll keep an eye on the weather. 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
6: News. I'm Ted Lindner. Three people are dead after two gunmen opened fire at a San Diego mosque on Monday. Two teenage suspects also dead, believed to have died from self-inflicted gunshots.
7: We are in the process of serving search warrants that will continue tonight and on into the days ahead. We're going to continue following any leads. And any information that comes forward.
6: San Diego Police Chief Scott Wall says they're searching for a motive. And the Long Island Railroad strike in New York is now over. North America's largest commuter rail line, the Long Island Railroad and the MTA, have reached a new contract deal.
8: We got the deal done. It was a very good night for everyone. And I'm really proud of the work that was accomplished by an extraordinary team and our partners in labor. Thank you.
6: It's New York's Governor Kathy Hochul making the announcement Monday evening. Service expected to resume at noon on Tuesday. 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

It's all your favorites, playing them one after the other. I'm Chris Kellogg. Glad to have you here. Are you ready for family road trip season? It's coming. We'll talk about it in two songs.

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0: Paul Young, and Every Time You Go Away, and thanks for listening. I'm Chris Kellogg. Family road trip season is coming. In fact, this weekend, Memorial Day weekend, expected to be record travel for families. One of the ways to keep your kids occupied is with those fun little games, you know, like choosing a license plate from every state in the country. The other option is making sure you have plenty of snacks very handy. In other words, don't put them in the very back of the vehicle. Just put them right in the middle so anyone can get whatever they want.
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8: 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It appears by its own numbers, the U.S. government seems insolvent. 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

0: Madonna and Like a Prayer. And I'm Chris Kellogg. Thanks for having us on. All your favorites coming now.
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0: Kenny Loggins in Danger Zone, and thanks for being here. Well, Dennis LeCourriere has died. He was the lead singer and guitarist and founding member of Dr. Hook and the Medicine Show. He died on Saturday after battling kidney disease. He was 76 years old. No one in the band was actually named Dr. Hook. You had Ray Sawyer. That was the guy with the eye patch, right? And then you had Dennis LeCourriere, who was the lead singer of most of the songs except the cover of the Rolling Stone.
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0: England Dan and John Ford Coley, I'd really love to see you tonight, and thanks for listening. I'm Chris Kellogg. Well, some parents suggest that their kids should be saying thank you and please to Alexa and their other smart speakers. Parents say they just don't want their children to dismiss their good manners just because they're talking to some electronic device. And I get it. I have a tendency to do the same thing when I'm working on like Copilot or some of the AI. If I'm asking it a question and it gives me the answer, I have to say thank you.
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2: This has got to be the saddest day of my life. I called you here today for a bit of bad news. I won't be able to see you anymore because of my obligations and the ties that you have. We've been meeting here every day. And since this is our last day together, I want to hold you just one more time. When you turn and walk away, don't look back.

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3: Fox News, I'm Deborah Valentine. Police allege a hate crime after two suspects opened fire, killing three people at the Islamic Center of San Diego Monday. Fox's Jonathan Hunt reports from L.A.
4: The teenagers, believed to be 17 and 19, then drove away from the scene and were found dead in their vehicle.
3: One of the victims, a security guard who exchanged gunfire with the suspects. Tuesday's planned military strikes on Iran are on hold. President Trump says America's allies in the Gulf asked him to pause the strikes because they feel they are close to a deal with Iran.
5: I put it off for a little while, hopefully maybe forever, but possibly for a little while, because we've had very big discussions with Iran. And we'll see what they amount to.
3: President Trump says serious negotiations are underway with Tehran over ending the current conflict. 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

It's all your favorites playing of one after the other. I'm Chris Kellogg, and thanks for being here. So how close do we actually feel to our pets? Well, it is shockingly close. I'll explain in two songs.

0: Beach Boys and Kokomo, and I'm glad you're here. I'm Chris Kellogg. Well, here is how close we feel to our pets. A survey recently, over half of Americans agree that their soulmate is their pet. That's right. 53% of pet owners believe their pet knows them better than anyone else in their life. And if that's your definition of a soulmate, well, then, yeah, I think that is true. Their best friends don't know them as well as their pet. Family members don't know them as well as their pet. Yeah, that's how close we feel to our pets.
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0: I'm Chris Kellogg, and glad to have you here. I was really grateful that with that Elton John album, Goodbye Yellow Brick Road, they included a lyric sheet on it, because who would have known it was She's Got Electric Boots and Mohair Suit.
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0: Hey, I'm Chris Kellogg, and glad to have you here. There's Phil Collins, Do You Remember? Well, Sunday brunches are great, but boy, can they wreck your diet. If you've got a brunch planned for this weekend over the holiday weekend, French toast is the culprit. French toast is so calorie heavy. Toppings like brown sugar, whipped cream, maple syrup add even more calories. And you get a little protein with the egg, but trust me on this, that French toast is going to wreck your diet.
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0: Pink Floyd from The Wall and Another Brick in the Wall. And I'm Chris Kellogg. Thanks for being here. If you've been putting off doing some chores, the easy solution is crank up the radio. That's right. Just turn us up. 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
3: News, I'm Ted Lindner. A deadly shooting at the San Diego Islamic Center Monday in which three people were killed, plus the two gunmen from self-inflicted gunshot wounds. Police investigating the attack as a hate crime. San Diego Mayor Todd Gloria saying,
4: "My heart is with every person that is impacted by this horrific tragedy. No one in our city should live in fear because of their identity, their faith, or their place of learning."
3: No one in a school at the center was harmed. President Trump calling up a planned attack in Iran at the request of Arab Gulf states, saying serious negotiations are underway. Fox's Ashley Webster reporting the regime's closure of the Strait of Hormuz having a massive impact economically.
5: The logjam of stranded vessels continues in the Strait of Hormuz, with the global economy taking a $14 billion hit. Every day, it remains closed.
3: And the San Antonio Spurs take game one of the NBA Western Conference Finals 122-115 over the Oklahoma City Thunder in double overtime. 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

0: The police, and thanks for having us on. We're moving into Memorial Day weekend this weekend. In fact, AAA says about 45 million people will travel by car over the holiday weekend despite higher gas prices, and that would be a record, by the way. So what are the best times to drive for Memorial Day weekend? As usual, with holidays, flexibility pays off, and the best time to hit the road is in the morning on Thursday, May 21st, and on Saturday, May 22nd. Travelers should leave before noon. On Friday, if you think Friday's going to be your best travel day, it's not. But if you can leave at least before 11 a.m., you're better off.
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0: Cyndi Lauper and Time After Time from the album She's So Unusual. And I'm Chris Kellogg. Did you ever lie to your kids to get out of an activity? Yeah, I did. Yeah, it was one of those things. It was like I knew it was going to rain. The kids were still in bed. It was soccer, 8 a.m. on a Saturday morning. I didn't want to be up. So I woke them up just to let them know that it was raining and we're not going to be able to do soccer. I know, it wasn't raining yet. Horrible parent.
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0: Jerry Rafferty in Baker Street, if you ever get into a trivia contest of naming the best ever sax solo that's also the hook of the song, it's right there. 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
4: News. I'm Deborah Valentine. Today's planned U.S. attack on Iran is on hold. President Trump says he's paused the military operations after America's allies in the Gulf asked him to pause the strikes because they feel they're close to a deal with Tehran. Fox's Ashley Webster reports from Tel Aviv.
5: The president warned that if a deal is not reached, he is fully prepared to go forward with a full large-scale assault of Iran on a moment's notice.
4: President Trump says serious negotiations are underway. Five dead, including two teenage suspects, following what is being investigated as a hate crime-related shooting at a mosque in San Diego, California.
6: Police responded to the Islamic Center of San Diego, finding three men, including a security guard, fatally shot, and the teenage suspects dead in a vehicle nearby with self-inflicted gunshot wounds.
4: Fox's Kristen Goodwin reporting. Primary day in six states, Alabama, Georgia, Idaho, Kentucky, Oregon, and Pennsylvania. 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

0: Daryl Hall and John Oates and Rich Girl, and I'm Chris Kellogg. Well, Matthew McConaughey once fled the country to live amongst people who didn't even know who he was, just to get his feet back on the ground. It was pretty early in his career when he was starting to really get recognized and getting typecast, too, as a rom-com guy. Well, he took off to Peru, and he lived there for 22 days without electricity, and the people there only knew him as Mateo. Yeah, it's only Matthew McConaughey could have a story that's part of his life like that. By the way, McConaughey and Woody Harrelson, they're going to be starring in a series called Brothers on Apple TV later this year.
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0: Duran Duran, An Ordinary World, and I'm Chris Kellogg. By the way, they canceled their scheduled appearance at Glastonbury because they were going to be in a disco tent at 3 o'clock in the afternoon. Yeah, Duran Duran did not like that. They feel like they're a headlining group, and actually, I think they are too. Well, the most successful marriages are where the husband and wife are best friends. Researchers found that combining platonic friendship, such as having fun and enjoying time together, with a level of commitment and affection experienced through love, means long-term happiness for both partners. It really does look like couples who marry their best friends might be matches made in heaven.
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1: News. I'm Ted Lindner. President Trump's calling off a planned attack on Iran at the request of Arab Gulf states, saying serious negotiations are underway to end the war. Fox's Ashley Webster reports the regime's closure of the Strait of Hormuz is having a massive impact economically.
2: The logjam of stranded vessels continues in the Strait of Hormuz, with the global economy taking a $14 billion hit. Every day, it remains closed.
1: In six states holding primaries today, several of them being closely followed, including in Georgia, Republicans will decide who will take on incumbent Democratic Senator John Ossoff. In Kentucky, President Trump targeting Republican Congressman Thomas Massie, who supported release of the Epstein files, tossing his support instead behind Massie's challenger, Ed Gallrein. And the San Antonio Spurs take game one of the Western NBA Conference Finals, 122-115 over the Oklahoma City Thunder in double overtime. Game one of the East Finals begins Tuesday night in New York as the Knicks play the Cavaliers. 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

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Do you consider yourself a pack rat, a collector, or a hoarder? Which one is it? We're going to define it coming up in two songs.

0: Chicago and hard to say I'm sorry, and I'm Chris Kellogg. If you're a collector of stuff, I know I am. You may be a hoarder. Hopefully you're not. When your junkaholic behaviors involve acquiring things just because they might have some value, and it starts taking up your living space, you might be a hoarder. Such people really just have a hard time making a decision about the worth of anything. So what we did in our house is we brought the kids in, and we said, all right, let's go through some of this stuff. Do you want this? Do you want this? Do you want this? You can't have it now, but are you ever going to want it? 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

0: There's Fleetwood Mac, a great song from the Tusk album, and Sarah. I'm Chris Kellogg. Thanks for being here.
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0: There's Bon Jovi and Living on a Prayer. Well, it's been kind of radio silence from the Bon Jovi camp. We got word that they were going to work on a biopic and that John Bon Jovi is a consultant on the film, but we've not heard anything else in particular who's going to play John Bon Jovi. Many speculate that it's going to be his son. By the way, most Americans, about 91%, say they watch TV while eating at home. That's not good for your waistline. If you dine in front of the TV, you'll eat more. That's according to a Georgia State University study. It showed that people ate almost an entire extra meal's worth of calories on the days that they channel surfed while eating.
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0: Jay Ferguson in Thunder Island, and thanks for listening. I'm Chris Kellogg. Well, there have been a lot of rumors suggesting that many of the contemporary artists today with these massive tours are starting to cancel and reschedule and shuffle things around because of bad ticket sales. Well, actor Kiefer Sutherland and his band was heading out on tour, but they just canceled the whole thing. Why? Kiefer says it's because of low ticket sales. He didn't have any problem telling the truth.
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4: News. I'm Deborah Valentine. President Trump calls off today's planned military strike on Iran at the request of Gulf allies. More from Fox's Jared Halpern.
5: The president says he was asked by Arab Gulf leaders to postpone a resumption of bombing against Iran because a peace deal is still possible.
4: On Truth Social, President Trump said serious negotiations are underway in an effort to end the conflict. Fox's Evan Brown reports on today's Georgia primary.
6: Georgia has 14 congressional districts and one U.S. senator, Democrat John Ossoff, is up for re-election. He is the presumptive nominee for his party. Five Republicans, including sitting Congressman Buddy Carter and Mike Collins, are looking for their party nomination.
4: Republican Governor Brian Kemp is term limited. Alabama, Idaho, Kentucky, Oregon, and Pennsylvania are also holding primaries today. 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
3: I'm Doc Kirby. Here's a book bit. For Memorial Day reading, here's a book by the son of an Alabama veteran, The Old Breed, The Complete Story Revealed, A Father, A Son, and How World War II and the Pacific Shaped Their Lives, by Henry Sledge, Knox Press. Eugene Sledgehammer Sledge was a U.S. Marine Corps veteran of two of the most horrendous battles of the South Pacific Theater of World War II. After the war, he returned home to marry and raise two sons, and in 1981 wrote an iconic book, With the Old Breed at Peleliu and Okinawa. His second book, China Marine, would be published posthumously in 2002. The memoir was over 1,100 pages long, so the editors insisted on trimming it down by about 70% before publishing it. This book includes some of that incredible source material that has never been published, filtered through the eyes and ears of his oldest son, Henry. His dad, Eugene, decided to deliberately flunk out of the V-12 officers training program at Georgia Tech that produced the 90-day wonders so he could join the Marines as an enlisted man and get into the shooting war sooner than later. Eugene was rigorously trained in the use of the 60mm M2 mortar, but also was proficient with the standard M1 Garand rifle, machine gun, and the very lethal K-bar knife. We learned this because Eugene told his sons about his time in active service, which was rare for most World War II vets. He seldom initiated it, but he answered his son's questions honestly. The Old Breed was the 1st Marine Division. Peleliu was where they trained. Peleliu is where they encountered the brutal brilliance of Japanese defensive strategy, designed to extract the maximum possible loss by the Marines for every inch taken. The South Pacific Island was only 6 miles long and 2 miles wide, shaped like a lobster claw. The southern section was flat and wide and hosted an airfield, while the northern section was a set of 5 parallel coral ridges covered with thick vegetation. The Marines landed September 15, 1944, 9,000 infantrymen strong. 30 days later, they were relieved, unbelievably filthy, bloody, exhausted, numb, sick of the smell of decaying bodies and the hordes of flies. They suffered incredible losses, but took the island. Okinawa would be worse. Bigger island, even more desperate defense, even more death. From March 27 to June 21st, they slogged through 82 days and nights of death, filth, loss, and determination. They would convalesce there, awaiting the planned invasion of Japan, when word came on August 8th that the second of our top-secret atomic bombs had been dropped in Japan. The war was over. Sledge would serve an occupation duty in northern China for several months and return home to Mobile in early 1946. He made it out of the abyss of war. Sledge would earn a Ph.D. and become a zoology and ornithology professor at Montevallo, Alabama in 1962 and spent the rest of his life there with his family. His oldest son wrote this book to introduce a new generation to the men of the 1st Marine Division and how they helped save the world. The book is available at the Alabama Archives and History in Montgomery. Check their website. The Old Breed, The Complete Story Revealed, A Father, A Son, and How World War II and the Pacific Shaped Their Lives, by W. Henry Sledge, Knox Press. I'm Doc Kirby. That's a book bit.

0: things that are still around and doing better than ever, Marvel Comics, Nintendo, and all these great songs.
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0: Pretenders, I'm Jenna Clay, and there are some foods going kind of viral. A weird cracker in Japan that's infused with whole dried digger wasps. The dough of the cracker is slightly sweet, and the dried wasps taste like little burned raisins. So if that sounds good to you, enjoy. There's also a farm in Massachusetts that sells asparagus ice cream. Now it's seasonal. They say there are strings or chunks of asparagus. That doesn't sound appetizing. But when you take a first bite, you get the sweet with the almond, like a pistachio flavored ice cream. Then the asparagus hits you on the backside and you're like, oh, there it is. No, probably more like, oh, there it is.
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0: 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I'm Jenna Clay, and a couple of music-related birthdays today. 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

0: Good morning, my friends. Happy Tuesday. We have made it through another Monday, and that means it's smooth sailing from here through the rest of the week. Now, doesn't it? Excuse me. Not quite awake yet, but we're working on it. But it's going to be a great day. It's a beautiful morning. The sun was rising on my short drive to work. It can't get much better than that. Now can it? So pleasant. So nice. Anyhow, I hope you're having a great day so far. A great morning. I hope you woke up on the right side of the bed. I know I did. I have a feeling it's going to be a wonderful day. And thank you so much for joining me on this terrific Tuesday. Let's get it started with a look at the weather.
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0: Currently, 68 degrees here on the square, 69 out at Troy Municipal Airport about 40 minutes ago. Yeah, about 40 minutes ago out that way. Warm morning, may I say, but that's going to be perfect for the 90-degree day that we have planned. Yes, the high today is 90 and mostly sunny. Tonight, a low of 67 and partly cloudy. Wednesday, a high of 90, mostly sunny, and then a 30% chance of thunderstorms in the afternoon. Wednesday night, a low of 66 with a 30% chance of thunderstorms. Thursday, a high of 90 and mostly sunny. Thursday night, a low of 67 and partly cloudy. Friday, a high of 89 and mostly sunny. And Friday night, a low of 67 and mostly cloudy. So highs in the 90s all week. The 90s, highs of 90 or 1 or 2 degrees below all week and into the weekend. So it's going to be a warm one, my friends. All I can say is make sure you're hydrating properly. That's all we can do. Anyhow, good morning once again, and thank you for joining me here on the morning show. It's going to be a great day. Why? Simply because I said it is. And my word on that front, at the very least, is law. So go out there and have a great day because I said so. Anyhow, let's get it started with a little bit of gospel music, shall we? Let's get right into it.

0: Good morning. Here's today's devotional entitled The Greatest Gift. We're reading Job 2. One day when the angels came to report to God, Satan also showed up. God singled out Satan, saying, "And what have you been up to?" Satan answered God, "Oh, going here and there, checking things out." Then God said to Satan, "Have you noticed my friend Job? There's no one quite like him, is there? Honest and true to his word, totally devoted to me and hating evil. He still has a firm grip on his integrity. You tried to trick me into destroying him, but it didn't work." Satan answered, "A human would do anything to save his life, but what do you think would happen if he reached down and took away his health? He'd curse you to your face, that's what." God said, "All right, go ahead. You can do what you like with him, but don't kill him." Satan left God and struck Job with terrible sores. Job was ulcers and scabs from head to foot. They itched and oozed so badly he took a piece of broken pottery to scrape himself, then went and sat on a trash heap among the ashes. His wife said, "Still holding on to your precious integrity, are you? Curse God and be done with it." He told her, "You're talking like an empty-headed fool. We take the good days from God. Why not also the bad days?" Not once through all this did Job sin. He said nothing against God. Three of Job's friends heard of all the trouble that had fallen on him. Each traveled from his own country: Eliphaz from Teman, Bildad from Shua, Zophar from Naamath, and went together to Job to keep him company and comfort him. When they first caught sight of him, they couldn't believe what they saw. They hardly recognized him. They cried out in lament, ripped their robes, and dumped dirt on their heads as a sign of their grief. Then they sat with him on the ground. Several days and nights they sat there without saying a word. They could see how rotten he felt, how deeply he was suffering. We rightly disparage Job's three friends for their insensitive response to his suffering. Yet when they first came, they sat in silence before Job for 7 days without speaking. As it turned out, those were the most eloquent moments they spent with him. Instinctively, I shrink back from people who are in pain. Who can know whether they want to talk about their predicament or not? Do they want to be consoled or cheered up? What good can my presence possibly do? Tony Campolo tells of going to a funeral. By mistake, he ended up in the wrong parlor. It held the body of an elderly man, and his widow was the only mourner present. She seemed so lonely that Campolo decided to stay for the funeral. He even drove her to the cemetery. At the conclusion of the graveside service, Campolo finally confessed he had not known her husband. "I thought as much," said the widow, "but it doesn't really matter. You'll never, ever know what this means to me." Most often those who suffer remember the quiet, unassuming person. Someone who was there when needed, who listened, who didn't keep glancing at a watch, who hugged, touched, and cried. In short, someone who was available and came on the sufferer's terms, not their own. Lord, in our shattered times, anguish relents, not at mere idle words spoken in vain, but rather from the silent eloquence bestowed by those rare souls who share our pain. Help us to be those who suffer silently with those whose hearts are broken. Amen.
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0: 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He lost his mother at age 6, was mistreated by fellow students, and his father prevented him from marrying the girl he loved. 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

0: News. I'm CJ Pop. Authorities trying to figure out why two teens went on a shooting rampage in Southern California.
1: Five people are dead, including the two gunmen at the Islamic Center of San Diego in Claremont. Among the victims was a security guard at the center. According to law enforcement, the two teen suspects died from self-inflicted gun wounds, and law enforcement started looking for the two teenagers before the shooting even started when a mother had called police to report her son missing.
0: Fox's Alex Hogan. President Trump decides against bombing Iran again.
2: We've had very big discussions with Iran, and we'll see what they amount to.
0: And the polls are open for the primary in Kentucky. President Trump is backing a candidate he hopes can knock out incumbent Republican Congressman and his nemesis, Thomas Massey. 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
6: With another ARN News update, I'm Leah Brandon. All across the state of Alabama today, voters are going to the polls to cast ballots in Republican and Democratic primary elections. Voters are being asked to choose party nominees for several major races, including governor, U.S. Senate, Secretary of State, Lieutenant Governor, and Attorney General. Votes will also be cast for nominees in several high-profile sheriff's races, including Jefferson, Shelby, Walker, Etowah, and Calhoun counties. The polls will be open from 7 to 7. And the Hoover City Council voting to approve a new ordinance that requires public input before any new data centers are allowed. At its regular meeting last night, members passed a resolution requiring at least two public hearings before data center applications would go before the city's Planning and Zoning Commission. I'm Leah Brandon, and you're up to date around the world, around your state. This is the Alabama Radio Network.
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9: And in our local news today, the Sarah Mobile Clinic, in partnership with Pike County Schools, will be at the Pike County Elementary School today during school hours. 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Walk-ins are welcome. 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OCAP will take call-in appointments only for their regular LIHEAP cooling program on Wednesday. 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The Addiction Recovery Ministry meets Wednesday night at 7 at Riverview Baptist Church on 231 North in Troy. And the Pike County Master Gardeners will have their Lunch and Learn tomorrow at noon at the Pioneer Museum of Alabama on 231 North. Sonia Moore, a Master Gardener from Autauga County and an expert on native butterflies, will share insights on encouraging butterfly sightings and preserving these beautiful creatures by incorporating native plants into our landscape. That is our local news for this morning, and we want to wish Mark Bell and the Ayrton Purple Cats a very good first day of the state championship. Mr. Mark Bell is on his way to root on his Purple Cats. I hope they have a wonderful day and get the W for the state tournament. For the first game today, Ayrton taking on Mars Hill Bible, I believe is the name of the school. It will be today at 10 a.m. So they'll be playing at Jacksonville State University. So good luck to the Ayrton Purple Cats. And Mark Bell, root them on for us, Mark.
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9: And in other news, Claudia Pearl Butler, age 87, of Brundage, died recently. The funeral for Claudia Butler will be Wednesday at 11 at County Line Missionary Baptist Church with Reverend Carl Hollis officiating. Burial is in the church cemetery. Visitation is today from 4 to 7 p.m. Bell's Liptrot Dawson Funeral Home of Brundage directing. Cynthia Lindsay, age 77, of Troy, died recently. There'll be a memorial visitation for Cindy Lindsay Wednesday from 4 to 6 at Green Hills Funeral Home. Yep. Thank you. Bye-bye. Bobby Joe Henderson, age 79, of Banks, died recently. The funeral for Bobby Joe Henderson will be Friday at 11 at Green Hills Funeral Home with Jimmy Helms officiating. Burials in the Banks Cemetery, Green Hills Funeral Home directing. Visitation will be from 5 to 7 at Green Hills. Annie Andrews, age 91, of Brundage, died recently. Funeral services for Annie Andrews will be Saturday at 11 at County Line Missionary Baptist Church with Pastor Carl Hollis officiating and burial in the church cemetery. Visitation is Friday from noon to 5:30. George F. Grubbs Funeral Home directing. Mrs. Willie Merle Tyner, age 94, of Troy, died recently. Funeral services for Willie Merle Tyner will be announced later by George F. Grubbs Funeral Home. Freddie Lampley, age 64, of Brundage, died recently. Funeral services for Freddie Lampley will be announced later by George F. Grubbs Funeral Home. Funeral announcements are listed on our website at WTBFradio.com. Just click on obituaries.
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11: And taking a look at our weather this morning, 68 degrees here on the square, 66 out at Troy Municipal Airport this morning. They're reporting fair conditions, and I do believe we can agree it's looking like a gorgeous morning here on the square. Today you can expect a high of 90 degrees with mostly sunny skies. Tonight a low of 67 and mostly cloudy. Wednesday we're looking at a high of 90 degrees, mostly sunny, and then a 30% chance of thunderstorms in the afternoon. Wednesday night that same 30% chance of storms, with a low of 66. Thursday, a high of 90 and mostly sunny. Thursday night, a low of 67 and partly cloudy. Friday, a high of 89 and mostly sunny. And Friday night, a low of 67 and mostly cloudy. So warm and sunny is basically the forecast this week. Although warm might be too mild a word. I think hot would be better suited for what we've got in store. 90 degrees is no laughing matter, especially if you don't have an air conditioner. But that's a work in progress. Anyhow, we're going to take a look here at the Southeast Ag Livestock Report before catching ARN Sports here at 6:15. 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
13: In livestock news from Southeast AgNet, the U.S. Meat Export Federation has released a statement on the recent trade developments between the United States and China. According to the USMEF, quote, China's General Administration of Customs has granted a five-year registration extension to 425 overdue U.S. beef establishments in China's Food Import Food Establishment System, or CIFER. Additionally, 77 new U.S. beef establishment registrations have been added to the CIFER system with an effective date of May 15th, 2026, and registrations are valid for 5 years. There are 38 beef establishments which remain suspended. Of the suspended facilities, 25 were also expired and are now not renewed, but remain ineligible for export. USMEF President and CEO Dan Hallstrom said, quote, USMEF greatly appreciates U.S. beef access being prioritized at the summit meeting between President Trump and President Xi. Renewal of the U.S. beef establishment registrations is a critical step forward for U.S. beef exports to China. We await more details and a further readout from USTR's engagements with China and note with appreciation Ambassador Greer's optimism for U.S. agricultural trade with China. China's renewal of U.S. beef establishments is excellent news for the U.S. beef industry and for the customers in China who are anxious to resume purchases. This major positive development also comes ahead of China's huge SIAL food show opening this weekend in Shanghai. For more information, visit southeastagnet.com. The 6th Annual Black Belt Cattle Marketing Spring Fling Heifer Sale is quickly approaching. Expect 200 high-quality, home-raised commercial females bred for fall calves to roll into the Alabama Livestock Auction in Uniontown, Alabama on May 22, 2026. There'll be both eared and non-eared influence females that will sell in groups of 2 to 4 head. Sale begins at 11 a.m. Central Time with online bidding available through DV Auction. 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I'm Dale Sandlin with Southeast AgNet.
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17: Alabama needs a fighter for Attorney General, and that's Katherine Robertson. 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As Attorney General, she'll stand with President Trump to deport violent illegals. 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Tough, tested, conservative. Vote Katherine Robertson for Attorney General on May 19th.
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19: On the Alabama Radio Network, the latest college baseball coaches poll has been released. UCLA still leading the nation as the top team, followed by North Carolina, Georgia Tech, Georgia, with Texas rounding out the top five. Auburn remains number six. Alabama climbed one spot to 15. Jacksonville State was one of two schools that dropped out of the top 25. Auburn baseball begins the SEC tournament tomorrow. Tigers sixth seed after finishing the regular season 36-18. Auburn will face either Oklahoma or LSU in the second round from Hoover. Alabama has earned a spot in the quarterfinals of the SEC tournament. Crimson Tide finished with the fourth seed after going 37-18 in the regular season. The Tide will face Vandy, Kentucky, or Florida on Thursday in Hoover. NCAA softball tournament continues this week. Top overall seed Alabama getting set to host LSU in the Tuscaloosa Super Regional beginning on Friday. The winner of the Super Regional round will advance to the Women's College World Series in Oklahoma City. In minor league baseball, the Birmingham Barons kick off a six-game road series against the Biloxi Shuckers tonight. Barons enter the game with a 16-23 record. Meanwhile, the Montgomery Biscuits open a six-game series against the Knoxville Smokies tonight in Knoxville. The Biscuits 20-19 on the season. NFL owners will reportedly vote today to award Super Bowl 64 in 2030 to Nashville. According to reports, the game will be played in the Titans' new stadium, which is scheduled to open in time for next season. It would be the first time the city will host the event. NFL owners are also set to vote on increasing the league's international schedule to as many as 10 overseas games starting in 2027. 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
19: Around Major League Baseball, the Marlins shut out the Braves 12-0 in their series opener in Miami. The Braves managed just four hits. J.R. Richie took the loss, allowing six runs in four innings. The Mets erupted for a franchise record 10 runs in the 12th inning. Beat the Nationals 16-7 in D.C., becoming the first team since the 1983 Rangers to score double-digit runs in an extra inning. The Yankees rally to beat the Blue Jays 7-6. The Spurs are ahead in the Western Conference Finals after earning an incredible road victory. The team outlasted the Thunder 122-115 in double overtime of Game 1 from OKC. Victor Wembanyama dominated with 41 points, 24 boards for San Antonio, as OKC will try to even the best-of-seven series at a game apiece on Wednesday. With sports, I'm Ronza Moss, and this is the Alabama Radio Network.
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9: It is, and in our update to the Ayrton playoff game today. They lost the first game yesterday afternoon 4-0 to Mars Hill. They'll play a second game today at 10. That game's going to be at Jacksonville State University. When they win, they'll have to play another game after that. It'll be scheduled for today after this 10 o'clock game is over. Good luck to the Ayrton Purple Cats. I know there's a lot of people cheering for you, and I hope a lot of people got to go this morning, leave for that game at Jacksonville State University. The Braves, oh, what a miserable game that was last night. I went to bed when it was 6-0, but they lost 12-0 to Miami against the Marlins. That game today, of the second of a four-game series, this could be a long four games, 2:55 today. And then Wednesday and Thursday, both those games are at 5:25. They will then be hosting the Washington Nationals this weekend. You can listen live to the Braves on FM 96.3. 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The Derek Foster Free Youth Football Camp is Saturday, June 13th from 9 to 12 at Goshen High School Stadium. 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There'll be free giveaways, t-shirts, lunch, and performance training. That is free on Saturday, June 13th from 9 to 12. And Sunbelt Baseball Tournament at Dabo's Park in Montgomery starts today. This is the first round single elimination games at 3. Excuse me, at 3. It'll be number 10 seed Marshall taking on number 7 seed Louisiana. And then at 6:30, number 9 seed Georgia State against number 8 seed Old Dominion. The winners of those games play into the Wednesday games. We have Wednesday at 9 a.m., number 6 seed Texas State against number 3rd seed App State. And then at 12:30, number 2 seed Coastal Carolina plays one of the winners from today. And then at 4 o'clock on Wednesday, number 1 seed Southern Miss will play one of the winners from today. And then at 7:30, number 5 seed South Alabama takes on number 4 seed Troy University Trojans. So good luck to our Trojans in this tournament as they prepare for that game. So that starts tomorrow or today. The championship game is Sunday at 1, barring any rain delays or anything like that. So we hope none of that affects. They are at the Biscuit Stadium, so hopefully it's got good drainage. If there's a quick shower they need to get through. It looked like it was going to rain yesterday, Abby.
11: It did.
9: I had a few sprinkles, like 5 big drops on my windshield, and then that was it. Nothing else. So on our way to Dothan yesterday, Jackson and I made a quick trip to pick up some pool supplies, and then he helped Chief clean the pool a little bit yesterday.
11: Yippee!
9: So,
11: it's about that time.
9: It is about this past time.
11: Yeah,
9: it's past time, but he's working on it. Hopefully we'll have it ready for swimming by Jackson's birthday. So that's the end of the month. So we got 2 weeks.
11: Oh, yeah, that's plenty of time.
9: But it is voting day today.
11: It is.
9: Don't forget, our polls open, I believe, at 7.
11: 7 to 7, usually.
9: 7 to 7 is our usual dates. We've got a Republican and a Democratic primary. You have to vote in one or the other. So, that's today.
11: Sure is.
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0: 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Some of our schools will have, it looks like all three of ours are going through the 21st, even though Troy City does have graduation on Thursday morning. So that's our school lunch menus for today, brought to you by the Charles Henderson Child Health Center.
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4: 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We were lucky at First Baptist Church. Miss Joyce had cinnamon rolls for our church breakfast the other day. We had cinnamon rolls, fruit, and sausage. It was very good.
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4: Sweet, salty, and fruit. 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Every one of them are delicious. 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
3: Mm-hmm.
4: Over at Mama Goldberg's Cakes by Joyce, Cake in a Cup. We'll let you know when Cinnamon Roll Day rolls around.

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1: News. I'm Gianna Gelosi. Two teenage gunmen opened fire outside the Islamic Center of San Diego Monday afternoon, killing three people before taking their own lives a few blocks away. Before the shots rang out, police scrambled to find the teens after one of their mothers reported her son was suicidal and her guns were missing.
2: She believed her son was suicidal, and she began to share information that several of her weapons were missing.
1: That's Police Chief Scott Wall. The attack is being investigated as a hate crime. President Trump says he's pausing a major attack on Iran, posting on Truth Social.
3: We will not be doing the scheduled attack of Iran tomorrow, but have further instructed them to be prepared to go forward with a full large-scale assault of Iran on a moment's notice in the event that an acceptable deal is not reached.
1: Fox's Trey Yingst. 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
6: With another ARN News update, I'm Leah Brandon. All across the state of Alabama today, voters are going to the polls to cast ballots in Republican and Democratic primary elections. Voters are being asked to choose party nominees for several major races, including governor, U.S. Senate, Secretary of State, Lieutenant Governor, and Attorney General. Votes will also be cast for nominees in several high-profile sheriff's races, including Jefferson, Shelby, Walker, Etowah, and Calhoun counties. The polls will be open from 7 to 7. And the Hoover City Council voting to approve a new ordinance that requires public input before any new data centers are allowed. At its regular meeting last night, members passed a resolution requiring at least two public hearings before data center applications would go before the city's Planning and Zoning Commission. I'm Leah Brandon. And you're up to date around the world, around your state. 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
0: There we go. 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Walk-ins are welcome. The City Council meets Tuesday night. That's tonight at 6. Includes Brundage, Enterprise, and Ozark. OCAP will take call-in appointments only for their regular LIHEAP cooling program at 8 a.m. on Wednesday, for Brundage at 334-403-8472. No walk-ins will be taken, and appointments are on a first-come, first-served basis. 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Sonia Moore, a Master Gardener from Autauga County and an expert on native butterflies, will share insights on encouraging butterfly sightings and preserving the beautiful creatures by incorporating native plants into our landscapes. The Addiction Recovery Ministry meets Wednesday night at 7 at Riverview Baptist Church on 231 North in Troy. 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Bring your guitar, share some songs, licks, and tricks, and try something new. Summer Reading Fun is coming soon to the Troy Public Library. It's time to sign up at the front desk for the Summer Reading Program and the Summer Reading Competition. The reading program is divided into two groups, 4- and 5-year-olds and 6- and 11-year-olds to 11-year-olds. Don't miss out on the fun at the Troy Public Library this summer. The program starts June 8th and 9th. Venomous snake training for first responders is June 11th on Thursday from 9 to 4. It's out at the South Alabama Electric Co-op, and they will provide lunch. 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
9: 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Maybe even the most. 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
0: And in other news, Claudia Pearl Butler, age 87, of Brundage, died recently. The funeral service for Claudia Butler will be Wednesday at 11 at County Line Missionary Baptist Church with Reverend Carl Hollis officiating. Burial is in the church cemetery. Visitation is today from 4 to 7, Bell's Lip Trot Dawson Funeral Home of Brundage directing. Cynthia Lindsay, age 77 of Troy, died recently. There will be a memorial visitation for Cindy Lindsay on Wednesday from 4 to 6 at Green Hills Funeral Home, with Green Hills Funeral Home directing. Pasha Curry, age 82 of Troy, died recently. The funeral service for Pasha Curry will be Wednesday at 6 p.m. at Green Hills Funeral Home with David May officiating. They'll have visitation from 5 to 6 at Green Hills with Green Hills Funeral Home directing. Bobby Joe Henderson, age 79 of Banks, died recently. The funeral for Bobby Joe Henderson will be Friday at 11 at Green Hills Funeral Home with Jimmy Helms officiating. Burial is in the Bank Cemetery, Green Hills Funeral Home directing. Visitation is from 5 to 7 at Green Hills on Thursday. Annie Andrews, age 91, of Brundage, died recently. The funeral service for Annie Andrews will be Saturday at 11 at County Line Missionary Baptist Church with Pastor Carl Hollis officiating, and burial in the church cemetery. Visitation is Friday from noon to 5:30, George F. Grubbs Funeral Home directing. Mrs. Willie Merle Tyner, age 94, of Troy, died recently. Funeral services for Willie Merle Tyner will be announced later by George F. Grubb's funeral home. Freddie Lampley, age 64, of Brundage, died recently. Funeral services for Freddie Lampley will be announced later by George F. Grubb's funeral home. The funeral announcements are listed on our website at WTBFradio.com. Just click on obituaries.
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11: And taking a little looky at our weather, 70 degrees here on the square, 70 degrees out at Troy Municipal Airport, so it seems we are in agreement. Fair conditions reported out of the airport, and I do think we can agree it's looking like a gorgeous morning here on the square in Troy. But today you can expect a high of around 90 degrees. It's a little warm, isn't it? And mostly sunny. Tonight a low of 67 and mostly cloudy. Tomorrow, a high of 90 degrees, mostly sunny, and then a 30% chance of thunderstorms in the afternoon. Wednesday night, we're looking at a low of 66 with a 30% chance of storms. Thursday, a high of 90 and mostly sunny. Thursday night, a low of 67 and partly cloudy. And Friday, a high of 89 and mostly sunny. And Friday night, a low of 67 and mostly cloudy. So, hot and sunny. That is your forecast for the week, my friends. It's going to be a warm one, so do prepare yourself for that and make sure you're staying properly hydrated. It is so important to drink water.
0: And your sunscreen. Put your sunscreen
11: and
0: on.
11: And sunscreen, yes.
0: I've started trying to wear a long sleeve, like thin long sleeve shirt.
11: Yeah.
0: Mainly because I don't know, there's something in my yard that I'm allergic to.
11: Yeah, that's true.
0: And I get the...
11: And sun damage is no joke.
0: That is true. That is true.
11: It is no joke.
0: It's
11: going to
0: be a beautiful day.
11: It sure is. Plenty of sun to get you through this wonderful Tuesday. But we're going to take a look at a couple commercials, and then we'll be right back after this. You're listening to The Morning Show with Abby and Stephanie right here on WTBF Brundage Troy.
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11: And we have some guests in the studio this Tuesday morning.
0: It is, and we have some of our friends from the Cornerstone Recovery Cafe. And Josh is here with us this morning, and Earl again with us this morning. And welcome back to the morning show.
14: Thank you. We're glad to be here.
0: And Josh, for those, y'all were here a month or two ago talking about your Cornerstone Recovery Cafe. Let's just recap and tell everybody where it is, number one, mm-hmm. and then what the purpose is of this new venture that you're taking on here in Troy.
14: Yeah, so we're located at 313 South Three Knot Street. It's the old train station. I think Magnolia Gaming used to be in there. We are having groups now, which is great. Every Tuesday at noon has been a real steady one. And we're getting a lot of great feedback from those groups. So the Recovery Cafe model, which is what we're structuring our community center off of, is that it is a space of radical hospitality. Everybody's welcome. It's not just for people recovering from addiction. It's mental health, trauma, grief, anger, any sort of life issue. People can come and we will help them through getting driver's licenses, helping them navigate their DHR case. Me and Lisa are on the drug court team here in Troy. I go to city court. And we're also the anger management provider for the courts here in Pike County. So we are very well connected with the court system and are willing and able to help anybody that needs help navigating that as well. So we really want to help anybody in any walk of life, whether that be addiction, mental health issues, or relationship issues, just anything that really can be seen as a setback or a hurdle for people
0: impacting their daily lives.
14: Right. We want to be there to really guide them through it and help them through that. And one of the ways that we do that is part of the model is they call it recovery circles, but it's essentially just a support group. We like to have open discussion groups, which is not the standard for these kinds of groups. Usually you see people in a crowd and there's a speaker and then, you know, maybe it's an open share where people are quiet and then one person shares and you move on to the next one, move on to the next one. We want to encourage active discussion so that we can get as much out of other people as we're getting from ourselves, because during that conversation that's going on in group, we are actively participating in that thought process of, okay, maybe I didn't think about this the right way before, and now that I'm talking through it, I am.
0: And that's when I want to make sure I have some notebooks to take a note in, because mm-hmm. you can forget it, and a lot of times it is something that somebody says in passing, kind of, you know, that can trigger something in you that will resonate with you.
14: Mm-hmm.
0: And my problem is I just can't remember it, so I need to take notes. But that is a unique and different way of doing therapy or doing a support group.
14: Mm-hmm. I've noticed that it's really great, because it adds a lot of perspective for people that maybe otherwise wouldn't have gotten perspective, because humans are really interesting people. I don't have a background in recovery. I have a degree in psychology and minor in philosophy and religion. So humans are really interesting people. And we don't intentionally do this, but we put ourselves in an echo chamber. It's just the way that we are. And so getting to a space where it allows us to hear other perspectives and point of views on, maybe not even commenting on your own story, but hearing somebody else's comments on their own story and how it relates to yours is really impactful in a way that you may have not expected. Can be really can bring a brighter realization to your own life.
0: And at the Cornerstone Recovery Cafe, What are some of the things that you're hoping to provide? I know we talked about having some clothes on hand, so that, you know, somebody that walks in that may need that, you know, will have a clothing bank to kind of pull from. Or we talked about, you talked about driver's license, helping somebody, because, you know, that driver's license is the key to your identity as far as proving who you are when you do things. You know, helping people get that. What are some of the things that you hope to provide as you continue on? I know we talked about two more and different types of recovery meetings happening at the cafe throughout the week. What else?
14: So along with the meetings that we provide, because that's a service that we want to give people, the driver's license thing is really tricky because you don't have a license, you're going to need either a birth certificate and a Social Security card to try and get it. And if you don't have either one of those, then you're in a really, really tricky situation. So having the help to be able to navigate that is really important. Surprisingly enough, just a little tag, if you're a felon, it's actually easier to get a driver's license than it is to if you're not, because there's felon ID cards. So if you have more than one felony, then you're required by law to have a felon ID, and then that can count as your government issued ID to go get your Social Security card or your birth certificate and other things. So that was an interesting thing that I realized when trying to help people do this in the past. So
0: when you kind of become an expert in it, once you've done it a few times, then you become the expert in it, and it's easy to navigate the sites, especially websites and things like that, because sometimes these websites are extremely difficult. They say they're easy, but they're extremely difficult to navigate.
14: Especially when applying, if you have a driver's license but it's suspended or revoked, then applying for a hardship driver's license also can be difficult because of the amount of documentation that they require, because you have to have a route and like two alternate routes for every location you're going to. And so that can also be difficult. So you know, being able to have the help get all those things together is really important. But along with that, we also have clothing there. We have just been recently moving over a bunch of dresses that we have. We want to save those for a community event. Lisa's got this idea of wanting to do a community prom, so that people can come in, choose what dresses they want to have. And we have a few suits over there too, but or a kind of fashion show maybe, and doing that. So we have probably 200 dresses that
0: wow,
14: we're getting over moved over there. And so we're excited about that. And we also have tons of clothes that we have to sort through, that it's going to be an open clothing closet,
0: right,
14: for people.
0: Well, a lot of times when you're in recovery, one of the things you're doing is going to job interviews, and you're looking for you know, new employment, and sometimes you need a fresh outfit, and that makes you feel good going into an interview. It also, if you go to somewhere like the Recovery Cafe, where you can pick out a new outfit and it doesn't cost you anything, it can be a burden lifted off of your shoulders.
14: Yeah, so that would it'd be nice to be able to provide you know, clothing like that, where nice clothing, where people can have interview clothes to actually go out and do that. And then we also are doing a food pantry. We have a few food items there right now, some canned goods, peanut butter, you know, things like that. We really want to organize more of having maybe a monthly food pantry, food drive kind of thing. I don't know if we'll be able to do it at our location, because the second that we start to advertise that we have something like that, people can line up pretty quick. So we don't want
0: to
14: give
0: a different location for that.
14: We don't want to give the city a rough time out there, because that's right on Three Knot Street.
0: It
14: and
0: is.
14: People are going to be a little upset if we clog up traffic right there. So but that's something that we're looking forward to, is hopefully providing a more access to food that way.
0: Well, and I know one thing that we've talked about before with not only y'all but others as well, is recovery and addiction and difficulty. It doesn't respect race, religion, your financial situation. You can come from what somebody might say the best family or a struggling family. It affects all of us. And I know, Earl, you've talked about your recovery and then some of the meetings that you've been into and what a blessing it's been recently.
15: Yes, we've been having meetings every Tuesday at 12 o'clock. And they've been awesome. One young lady was talking about she had lost her job. She was depressed. So we all talked about it. We allowed people to go around the room. Whatever's on their mind and heart was bothering them. And she broke down and cried, and everybody hugged her. And I thought it was the best thing. I broke down and started crying. I was strung out once before, and I've learned that drugs are not the problem. We are a problem. Life issues is our problem, and that's what we talk about down there. What's going on with you? Is it your family, your finances, whatever? We try to, you know.
0: Right. A lot of times it's more than just what you may be addicted to or that issue. It goes deeper than that.
15: Yes. You know, and drugs, just a cop-out, it's a lie. You know, it'll tell you, you know, you're going to feel better. No, it makes you worse. And also, I like to implement God because I'm a minister. And I like to put God in the equation. You got to. God is the key to it. If you get a relationship with God and go to meetings and stuff, you can beat it. You know, I mean, I'm a firm believer of that. But like I said, we have awesome meetings. I want to invite anybody, if you're not doing that and just want to come down, we open Tuesday now. But later on, we're going to get us some more hours and dates that we'll be open. But it's been awesome. It breaks me down, and I love to help people. I love people, and gave all the group my number. If anybody out there that got a problem with drugs or want to talk, I can talk to you on any level and encourage you. And like I said, I love it. I can't wait till we open full blast because I'm ready to help people. It's about helping people.
0: It is.
15: You will be surprised, the people that's struggling out there with drugs and people you wouldn't think.
0: Well, and mental health issues seem to be growing, not only among, working in the education system, our children, but when you start looking at the children, you start looking at the family, and you see that there are families that are struggling out there. And like we said, they can be, doesn't matter your socioeconomic group, you know, what level you are, families are struggling, and a lot of times they just need that person to listen.
15: That's
0: and
15: right.
0: I think that's what's so good about a support group is you have the support, obviously. But anything else that you need us to know about the Cornerstone Recovery Cafe? It is located at 313 South Three Knot Street in the train. What do we call that? The train building?
15: Train depot.
0: And the meeting right now that you've got going on is Tuesday at noon.
15: Yes.
0: And we encourage groups out there. Josh, how can they get in touch with y'all if they want to donate, if they've got clothing to donate, food to donate? What do they need to do?
14: Yeah, so you can call Lisa Jones. She's one of the co-directors with me. So her number is 334-360-6317.
0: And I know those physical donations, like we talked about, water and drinks, so that we'll have, you know, can serve somebody walking in off the street, but also monetarily. I'm sure that you will not turn away any donation or any group.
14: Donations are very welcome. Right now we are, I was looking at the capacity to do internet, and for a community center like that, you know, worst case scenario, we have 300 people there. Without getting bogged down in the details, I was running some numbers, and in order to make the most financial sense for us so we're more sustainable, we have to buy our own equipment. And just to get that equipment is about $750, $700, something like that. And so we're not to the point of, like, going out and asking for that yet. If people want to give that, you know, we're more than open to it. But it is one of those things that you know, we are analyzing how we can best try and create a sustainable environment so that we can continue to serve people here.
0: Well, and that is good to know those things. You know, you have to do, go ahead and ring that bell, Mr. Earl. There you go. We'll talk about that in just a minute. But it's the little things that you don't think about. Oh, I'm opening a business, because it is a business. In fact, that you, you know, you have to pay rent or you have to do all these things to sustain your location. And a lot of those costs come into play that you don't think about. We've just opened a building, but it also includes your utilities and internet and things like that as well. So I know that there are some people out there that are wondering, you know, what can I do to help? And that's one way you might be able to help, as well as I know doing classes and things like that as we go along. But Josh and Earl, thank you for coming in this morning, and please keep us up to date. We'll see you next month. And we'll continue to talk about recovery and mental health and things that can help our community here in Pike County.
14: Yes, thank you for having us.
15: Thank you.
0: And that was the 729-30 Bell Clock Setters Club of the Air, sponsored by Wallace Pump and Supply. 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
7: 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So 334-566-0300.

0: And just like that, it's time for birthdays and anniversaries this morning.
1: It is, and it's a short list today. We've got four on the list celebrating this Tuesday, May 19th. Harper Haskins of Troy is five today, called in by Mimi and Papa. Grace Lee Davis in Ozark is six today, called in by her granny. Mr. James Ketchum is 80 today in Troy. That was called in by Miss Pat and his daughter. And Ann Russell in Dothan is 12 today, called in by Mom and Uncle. Our short list today, but very important birthdays. Let's see what our lucky number is today. It is lucky number
0: 3.
1: Lucky number 3. That's going to be Mr. James Ketchum turning the big 8-0 today. 8-0. Happy birthday, Mr. James. You're the winner of our Piggly Wiggly birthday cake. Come by the radio station and pick up your certificate and take it out to the Piggly Wiggly and get that birthday cake for yourself today. Turning 80, Mr. James Ketchum, our Piggly Wiggly birthday cake winner. Let's see, two Happy Meals to give away. Harper Haskin here in Troy turning 5, and Grace Lee Davis in Ozark turning 6. Happy birthday to these kids. They're Happy Meal winners from McDonald's, our Murphy Family Restaurant here in Troy on 231. So come by and pick up those certificates to get you a Happy Meal to celebrate turning 5 and 6 today, Harper and Grace Lee. We have no anniversaries today, so we'll hold on to our anniversary rose from Jean's Flowers over on South Brundage Street. Miss Martha Lynn and her folks can help you with all your floral needs, whether you're just needing a flower to brighten your day or you want to plan a big event like a wedding. They can help you out at Jean's Flowers on South Brundage Street. Birthday cake winner today, James Ketchum. Happy Meal winners, Harper Haskins and Grace Lee Davis. Let's tell everybody happy birthday, Abby.
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3: It is.
4: John White's been harping on that meatloaf. 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
4: And then maybe he'll hush.
3: Maybe. 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
4: That nanner pudding, you can't beat it, can you? In our church news today, the Diane Eleanor Williams Benefit Program is Saturday at 2 at Macedonia Church on County Road 6600 in Troy. 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You can call the church for more information at 334-566-3881. The Salem Troy Baptist Association Ministry Thrift Shop is open Wednesday and Thursday from 10 to 4. They're out on Highway 231 in Troy. They're also open the second Saturday of the month from 8 until noon. They have new items stocked each week, And they'd love to have you volunteer, or if you'd like to make a donation, you can call them at 334-566-1538 or follow them on Facebook at STBA Ministry Center. The Senior Adult Ministry Luncheon out at Hepzibah Baptist Church is Thursday from 11 to 1. If you're a senior that would like to enjoy a time of fellowship and fun, you're invited to attend Thursday from 11 to 1 out at Hepzibah Baptist Church at 2701 Henderson Highway in Troy. It's that time of year, Vacation Bible School, and First Baptist Church of Troy is doing Emerald Crossings. It's an Irish adventure through Psalm 23, Hope, Trust, Love, Peace, and Gratitude. Starts on June the 7th at 3, and then June 8th through 11th from 8:30 until noon. It's for ages, those that have completed kindergarten up through completed of sixth grade. You can go to troyfbc.org or call them at 334-566-3600. They also have flyers around town with one of those QR codes if you need it as well. If your church has a Vacation Bible School and you'd like to get it on the air, please email it to themorningshow@wtbfradio.com. We'd be glad to announce your Vacation Bible School as well. That's going to be our church news for today, brought to you by Sisters Restaurant. Sisters, open Monday through Friday, 10:30 to 2, out on the Troy Highway, across from South Alabama Electric Co-op.

0: News. I'm CJ Papagolf. Allies of the U.S. asking President Trump to hold off on more strikes in Iran for now.
1: President Trump says serious negotiations are now taking place. In fact, Qatar's foreign ministry spokesperson just said that communication is ongoing between leaders in the region and with, quote, conflict parties to prevent a return to escalation.
0: Fox's Jeff Paul in Dubai. The investigation ongoing in San Diego. Authorities have not released a possible motive for two teenagers who shot three people dead at mosque. San Diego Police Chief Scott Wall calls one of the victims a hero.
2: We do believe the security guard was able to help at least minimize this situation.
0: The teens later took their own lives. 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
15: With another ARN News update, I'm Leah Brandon. The Republican-majority U.S. Senate has taken a year and a half, but finally has confirmed two of President Trump's nominees to serve as U.S. attorneys in Alabama. Former State Senator Phil Williams will serve in the Northern District. Thomas Govan will be the U.S. attorney in the Middle District. Senator Katie Britt applauded the confirmations of both, saying she knows Alabama will be stronger and safer as a result. And across the state of Alabama today, voters are going to the polls. It is the Republican and Democrat primary elections today. Voters are being asked to choose party nominees for some very important offices, including governor, U.S. Senate, Secretary of State, Lieutenant Governor, and Attorney General. Votes will be cast for nominees in several high-profile sheriff's races, including Jefferson, Shelby, Walker, Etowah, and Calhoun counties. I'm Leah Brandon, and you're up to date around the world, around your state. 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
16: 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Almost 3 million people in the United States age 40 and older have glaucoma, and nearly half do not know it because there are no early symptoms, noticeable vision loss, or pain. 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If left undiagnosed or poorly controlled, glaucoma can cause irreversible damage and ultimately the loss of sight. People with a glaucoma often start to notice the loss of their peripheral vision or the sight around the edges of their field of vision, but by then it's often too late. Once vision is lost to glaucoma, it cannot be restored, so it is important to visit your eye doctor regularly. If you haven't been to the eye doctor within the past 2 years, make an appointment for your dilated eye exam today. 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
17: All right, in our local news today, the Sarah Mobile Clinic, in partnership with Pike County Schools, will be at Pike County Elementary School today during school hours and at Goshen tomorrow. It's open to students, teachers, and community members. Walk-ins are welcome. We'll find out their summer schedule soon. The city councils that meet Tuesday night, that's tonight at 6, include Brundage, Enterprise, and Ozark. OCAP will take call-in appointments only for their regular LIHEAP cooling program, starting at 8 on Wednesday for Brundage at 334-403-8472. No walk-ins will be taken, and appointments are on a first-come, first-served basis. Join the Pike County Master Gardeners for their Lunch and Learn this month, Wednesday at noon at the Pioneer Museum of Alabama on 231 North. Sonia Moore, a Master Gardener from Autauga County and an expert on native butterflies, will share insights on encouraging butterfly sightings and preserving native plants, preserving these beautiful creatures by incorporating native plants into our landscapes. The Addiction Recovery Ministry meets Wednesday night at 7 at Riverview Baptist Church on 231 North in Troy. 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That's Saturday at 1 at Center Stagers on Walnut Street. The Summer Reading Program is coming to the Troy Public Library. 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The reading program is divided into two groups, 4- and 5-year-olds and 6- to 11-year-olds. Don't miss out on the fun this summer at Troy Public Library. The program starts June 8th and 9th. 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We have Little Dribblers Camp, basketball camp, June 1st through 4th from 8 to noon in Trojan Arena for boys and girls pre-K through 7th grade. Go to troywomensbasketballcamps.com to find out more about all the camps that are being offered this summer. The Derek Foster Free Youth Football Camp is Saturday, June 13th from 9 to 12 out at Goshen High School Stadium. Come out and hone your skills with NFL coach Derek Foster. They'll have free giveaways, t-shirts, lunch, and performance training. And that's our news for today.
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17: And in other news, Claudia Pearl Butler, age 87, of Brundage, died recently. The funeral service for Claudia Butler is Wednesday at 11 at County Line Missionary Baptist Church, with Reverend Carl Hollis officiating, and burial in the church cemetery. Visitation is today from 4 to 7 p.m. Bell's Lip Trot Dawson Funeral Home of Brundage directing. Cynthia Lindsay, age 77, of Troy, died recently. There'll be a memorial visitation on Wednesday from 4 to 6 p.m. at the funeral home, Green Hills Funeral Home, directing. Pachu Curry, age 82, of Troy, died recently. The funeral service for Pachu Curry will be Wednesday at 6 p.m. at Green Hills Funeral Home, with David May officiating. Visitation is from 5 to 6 Wednesday evening at the funeral home, Green Hills Funeral Home directing. Bobby Joe Henderson, age 79, of Banks, died recently. The funeral for Bobby Joe Henderson will be Friday at 11 at Green Hills Funeral Home, with Jimmy Helms officiating. Burial is in the Banks Cemetery, Green Hills Funeral Home directing. Visitation is Thursday from 5 to 7 p.m. at Green Hills. Annie Andrews, age 91, of Brundage, died recently. Funeral services for Annie Andrews will be Saturday at 11 at County Line Missionary Baptist Church, with Pastor Carl Hollis officiating, and burial in the church cemetery. Visitation is Friday from noon to 5:30. George F. Grubb's Funeral Home directing. Mrs. Willie Merle Tyner, age 94, of Troy, died recently. Funeral services for Willie Merle Tyner will be announced later by George F. Grubb's Funeral Home. Freddie Lampley, age 64, of Brundage, died recently. Funeral services for Freddie Lampley will be announced later by George F. Grubb's Funeral Home. Funeral announcements are listed on our website at WTBFradio.com. Just click on obituaries.
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10: And looking at our weather this morning, 75 degrees here on the square, 75 out at Troy Municipal Airport as well. They're reporting fair skies. And we can agree, it's a gorgeous morning here in Troy. Today, you can expect a high of 90 degrees with mostly sunny skies. Tonight, a low of 67 and mostly cloudy. Wednesday, a high of 90, mostly sunny, and then a 30% chance of thunderstorms in the afternoon. Wednesday night, that same 30% chance of thunderstorms with a low of 66. Thursday, a high of 90 degrees and mostly sunny. And Thursday night, a low of 67 and partly cloudy. Friday, a high of 89 and mostly sunny. And Friday night, a low of 67 and mostly cloudy. Not much to say about our forecast. I mean, it's going to be hot and it's going to be sunny.
17: With a chance of rain.
10: With a little bit of a chance of rain.
17: Typical summer in Alabama.
10: Amen.
17: Hot, muggy, sunny, and a shower.
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17: We'll take it.
10: We sure
17: could be
10: will.
17: Worse. We could be having hurricanes or thunderstorms. It could be worse, but
10: I would appreciate a good thunderstorm right now, I think. But it's only a matter of time, isn't it?
17: It is.
10: We're going to take a look here at the Southeast Ag Bottom Line Report before getting back into the music here in this 8 o'clock hour. 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
13: 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Expanded daily trading limits for live cattle and feeder cattle futures could make the convergence on the June futures very interesting about a month from now. CME announced late week that daily limits for live cattle will increase to $8.50 starting June 1st, $10.75 for feeder cattle on the same day. June live cattle started the week yesterday about $10 below the current cash market. June futures and cash need to converge before June goes off the board on the 30th. First notice day, by the way, for June futures is the 8th. This is the Bottom Line Report. 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
13: And with another quick note, here's Dale Sandlin.
19: Thanks, Mark. In a story from the National Association of Farm Broadcasters, a federal judge in California on Thursday denied a request by the United Farm Workers to temporarily block the Trump administration's revised wage rule for H-2A agricultural workers, a decision welcomed by farm groups supporting the change. The case challenges the Labor Department's interim adverse effect wage rate methodology, which affects wages for foreign farm workers employed under the H-2A visa program.
13: Thanks, Dale, and wishing you a profitable day, I'm Mark Oppold on the Southeast AgNet.
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0: All right, the Goo Goo Dolls with Iris. Playing a little 80s and 90s today.
1: Oh, I recognize most of it. Most of it.
0: Yeah, that one was
1: from my 80s.
0: That one was a really popular one.
1: I think I started listening to more country in the 90s. Because of John Mike. We were married, and when we were in the car together, that's what he listened to. We didn't have streaming services then. You couldn't carry your music in. You had to listen to what was on the radio.
0: That's true.
1: So we turned into a country station at that time. And, you know, WTVF was country at one time. All country.
0: That's crazy.
1: But it is voting day today. We're having primary elections here in the state of Alabama in Pike County. Our polls are open 7 to 7 today. We have a Republican primary. Ken McFeeters, Alabama Will Santivacci, and Thomas Tuberville are our candidates on the Republican side for governor. For lieutenant governor, we've got Wes Allen, Pat Bishop, George Childress, Rick Pate, Stuart Hill Tankersley, Nicole Jones Wadsworth, and John Wall. For United States Senator, that's the spot being vacated by Tommy Tuberville, Seth Burton, Dale Shelton Deese Jr., Jared Hudson, Steve Marshall, Barry Moore, Morgan Murphy, and Rodney Walker. We also have candidates on the Republican side for Attorney General, Pamela Casey, Jay Mitchell, and Katherine Robertson. And then for Secretary of State, Caroline Dobson, Christopher Christian Horn, and Glenda Jackson. For State Treasurer, Young Boozer and Steve Lolly. And for State Auditor, Derek Chan and Andrew Sorrell. We have two state amendments that are on the ballot. One is to enhance the judge's ability to deny bail. And the number two one is to provide that the compensation for a district attorney may not be diminished during his or her term of office. So those are the two amendments. Those are on both the Democratic primary ballot and the Republican ballot. On the Democratic side, for governor, Will Boyd, James Brown, Yolanda Rochelle Flowers, Doug Jones, Chad Chig Martin, Nathan Nate Mathis. For lieutenant governor, Phil Insler and Daryl Perryman. For U.S. Senator, Dakari Lariat, Kyle Sweetser, Everett West, and Mark Wheeler. And then on both sides, we have some Public Service Commission places open. And the State Democratic Executive Committee, it's a female, it says, for District 89, Jesse Kelly or Sandra Mobley Scott. So the two primary ballots are different. If they need a runoff, either party needs a runoff, June 16th is the runoff date for that. So it won't be too far away if we need a runoff in either of those primaries. So get out, do your constitutional duty, go vote.
0: Absolutely.
1: That's, you know, it's hard to complain if you don't vote. Well, it's not hard to complain. It's hard to listen to somebody complain if you don't exercise your right to vote. So go do that today. And then the runoff will be on 16th of June if we need it. So that's my public service announcement for today.
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5: Alabama needs a fighter for Attorney General, and that's Katherine Robertson. She passed the toughest gang law in the country and made violent criminals serve longer sentences. As Attorney General, she'll stand with President Trump to deport violent illegals. Endorsed by sheriffs from Huntsville to Mobile, Alabama firefighters, and the NRA, Katherine will fight for Alabama families from day one. Tough, tested, conservative. Vote Katherine Robertson for Attorney General on May 19th.
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0: And it's time for Tell and Sell. That break was Champagne Supernova from Oasis, charted 20 on the Billboard charts back in the day. It was a radio-only single. Song about disillusionment and a little bit of nostalgia today. Noel Gallagher actually said a lot of the lyrics were based on cartoons he watched as a child, and one of them was based on a sugar canister his mom had in the kitchen as a kid. Caught Beneath the Landslide. It's the cutest little sugar canister you've ever seen. I can't remember which magazine I saw that in, but there's a little picture of it and everything. Love a little bit of Oasis here, especially with their recent comeback tour. I think that was last year. Kind of brings them back into relevancy. But we follow that up with The Boys of Summer from Don Henley, playing a little bit of 80s and 90s today. I hope you're enjoying it just as much as I am. But like I said, it's time for Tell and Sell. And Tell and Sell is brought to you by Dillard Funeral Home of Troy and Brundage, serving you and your family for over 50 years. Let's see what I've got in the Tell and Sell box for you today. I have a Rascal 300 handicap scooter with new batteries. 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Someone found a set of car keys on 231. 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We have a robot litter box. It's been used 1 week, and it's basically brand new. 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It uses Tofu brand litter. If you're interested in that robot litter box, call 334-282-4945. 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I mean, that's all you really need, right? 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
1: And a quick look at our weather before we skedaddle for the day. 79 degrees out at the airport, 77 here on the square. 90 is our high today, and mostly sunny. Tonight, a low of 67 and mostly cloudy. And tomorrow, a high of 90, mostly sunny with a 30% chance of thunderstorms in the afternoon. And that's all for us today, my friends. Thank you so much for joining us. It's always a pleasure to spend our morning here with you on the morning show. I hope you enjoyed it just as much as we do each and every day. You've been listening to The Morning Show with Abby and Stephanie right here on WTBF, Burrundage, Troy. We'll see you tomorrow morning. Be good or be good at it.
2: News, I'm Therese Crowley. President Trump notifies Iran the previously scheduled Tuesday attack is off at the request of the Gulf Arab neighbors.
3: I put it off for a little while, hopefully maybe forever.
2: With serious negotiations now taking place, but his bottom line remains no nuclear options for Iran. Two teens behind the shooting at the largest mosque in San Diego.
4: Five people are dead, including the two gunmen at the Islamic Center of San Diego in Claremont. Among the victims was a security guard at the center. According to law enforcement, the two teen suspects died from self-inflicted gun wounds.
2: Fox's Alex Hogan says one teen's mom had reported him missing with her guns. Texas billionaire Mark Cuban joins the rollout for Trump RX. No fan of Trump, but the Texan says Republicans want cheaper drugs and Democrats want cheaper drugs. The coupon platform has added 600 affordable generics. 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

0: Taking us back to summertime, 1983, Martha Davis and the Motel, Suddenly Last Summer. That comes off their album Little Robbers. Jay Coffey with a couple of things you might want to know. Well, here comes Memorial Day weekend, and that does include the 110th running of the Indy 500 on Sunday. Alex Palou will be sitting in the pole position. Jon Stewart, Steven Spielberg, and Bruce Springsteen are among the guests appearing on Stephen Colbert's final show. That's coming up this Thursday night. The Steelers have reportedly signed Aaron Rodgers to a one-year, $25 million deal. We're just learning that actress Ann Robinson, best known for her role as Sylvia Van Buren in the 1953 classic The War of the Worlds, passed away last September at the age of 96. And Pete Townsend of The Who turns 81 today. Happy birthday, Pete.
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0: Alanis Morissette's hit Overfeed, that was a massive hit for her coming out in 1996, of course, off her album Jagged Little Pill. Jay Coffey, so new in theaters this Friday, Star Wars, The Mandalorian, and Grogu. Now, the evil empire has fallen, and imperial warlords remain scattered throughout the galaxy. As the fledgling New Republic works to protect everything the rebellion has fought for, they have enlisted the help of legendary Mandalorian bounty hunter Din Djarin and his young apprentice, Grogu. It's rated PG-13, but we don't have a score yet. I'll keep you updated.
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0: However, while caffeinated coffee lowers anxiety and increases focus, decaf improves learning and memory. So caffeinated in the morning, decaf in the afternoon.
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2: It's May the 19th. Here's what happened on this day in history, brought to you by Troy Animal Clinic, your full-service, family-owned veterinary clinic. 804, the English medieval scholar Alcuin of York died. He was an educator who made beauty, goodness, and truth the hallmarks of Charlemagne's Frankish Empire. He founded the Carolingian Palace Library, for which he developed a script of small characters, Carolingian minuscule. This script was later employed by the earliest printers. 1588, the Spanish Armada set sail for England. It was roundly defeated by the English fleet and a great storm in August. 1643, delegates from four New England colonies met in Boston to form a confederation. 1715, the colony of New York passed a law making it illegal to gather, rake, take up, or bring to the market any oysters whatsoever between the months of May and September. The regulation was only one of many that were passed in the early days of America to help preserve certain species. 1862, the U.S. Congress passed the Homestead Bill, granted 160-acre plots of land to settlers who met certain residency requirements. 1921, Congress passed the Emergency Quota Act, which established national quotas for immigrants. 1925, birth anniversary of Malcolm Little, black nationalist and civil rights activist, best known as Malcolm X. 1930, birth anniversary of Lorraine Hansberry, who became the youngest American and the first black writer to win the Best Play Award from the New York Critics Circle for her classic play, A Raisin in the Sun, and was the first stage production written by a black woman to appear on Broadway in 1959. 1958, the United States and Canada officially established the North American Air Defense Command. 1964, the State Department disclosed that 40 hidden microphones had been found in the American Embassy in Moscow, which was built for America by the Russians. 1967, the Soviet Union ratified a treaty with the United States and Britain, banning nuclear weapons from outer space. 1992, the 27th Amendment to the Constitution, which prohibits Congress from giving itself midterm pay raises, went into effect. It was first proposed and ratified in 1789. Having birthdays, comedian Michael Shea of Saturday Night Live is 43. Hall of Fame basketball player Kevin Garnett is 50. Emmy Award-winning broadcaster, actor David Hartman of Good Morning America is 91. Model, singer, actress Grace Jones is 78. Actor Eric Lloyd of Jesse and the Santa Claus is 40. College Hall of Fame football player Archie Manning is 77. Oscar-winning singer-songwriter Sam Smith is 34. Musician Pete Townsend of The Who is 81. Actress Polly Walker of Bridgerton, Pennyworth, Rome, and Patriot Games is 60. Singer-songwriter Lainey Wilson is 34. It happened on this day, May the 19th. 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I'm Doc Kirby reporting for WTBF.
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1: I'm CJ Papa, Acting Attorney General Todd Blanche in front of the Senate Appropriations Committee to discuss his increased budget request for the 2027 fiscal year.
2: This underscores our department's renewed focus on reducing violent crime, combating the fentanyl crisis, strengthening border and immigration enforcement, expanding fraud prevention, and ensuring our law enforcement agencies have the resources they need.
1: It's his first hearing since taking charge of the Department of Justice. A Kentucky primary race, top priority for President Trump, wants to bounce the incumbent Congressman Thomas Massie from the House. But Massie is pushing back.
3: He really shouldn't have got involved in this race because I vote with him 90% of the time.
1: Well, the president is backing former Navy SEAL and former Ed Gowrine. 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
8: Today, mostly sunny with a high near 90. Tonight, mostly cloudy with a low around 67. Wednesday, a 30% chance of showers and thunderstorms. Partly sunny with a high near 90. Wednesday night, a 30% chance of showers and thunderstorms. Partly cloudy with a low of 66. Thursday, mostly sunny with a high near 90. Thursday night, partly cloudy with a low around 67.
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We're always serving up your favorite tunes. It's your buddy Jay Coffee, and coming up in just a few minutes, what are the most productive 3 hours of your day? I'll tell you what they are coming up in less than 10.

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0: Dan Hartman, rolling back the calendar to May 1984 from the movie Streets of Fire, and I can dream about you. Hey, this is Jay Coffey. 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
10: And for your Troy area weather, today mostly sunny with a high near 90. Tonight, mostly cloudy with a low around 67. Wednesday, a 30% chance of showers and thunderstorms, partly sunny with a high near 90. Wednesday night, a 30% chance of showers and thunderstorms, partly cloudy with a low of 66. Thursday, mostly sunny with a high near 90. Thursday night, partly cloudy with a low around 67.
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0: The lead single released off their debut album, August, and Everything After. That's the Counting Crows breakout hit, Mr. Jones. Hey, it's Jay Coffey. So HBO Max has released a new teaser for the upcoming original drama series, Lanterns, that stars Lori Linney and Kyle Chandler. Now, Lanterns will debut Sunday, August the 16th on HBO. Today's featured band on the Daily Double Play is an English group formed at Charterhouse School in Surrey, England in 1967.
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12: Today, mostly sunny with a high near 90. Tonight, mostly cloudy with a low around 67. Wednesday, a 30% chance of showers and thunderstorms. Partly sunny with a high near 90. Wednesday night, a 30% chance of showers and thunderstorms. Partly cloudy with a low of 66. Thursday, mostly sunny with a high near 90. Thursday night, partly cloudy with a low around 67.
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0: 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And the action kicked off with Invisible Touch, the title song and the first single from their 1986 album. It would become their first and only number 1 hit in the U.S.
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3: 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The U.S. Senate Committee on Agriculture, Nutrition, and Forestry held a hearing last week to determine solutions to strengthen the fertilizer supply chain and address agricultural input affordability. Witnesses that provided testimony for the hearing included Andy Green with Center Market Strategies, Trent Kubik with South Dakota Corn Growers, Eddie Melton with Kentucky Farm Bureau Federation, Corey Rosenbusch with the Fertilizer Institute, and Joshua Wessling with J. Wessling & Company, LLC. Melton said, quote, "One point that must be clearly understood is that today's fertilizer price challenges did not begin with the recent conflict in Iran. While global tensions often draw attention to input markets, prices for inputs like fertilizer and fuel have been elevated for several years. USDA forecasts that production expenses will reach a record $478 billion in 2026, and that was before the surge in fuel and fertilizer prices. The current situation is not a temporary disruption, it's a continuation of a longer trend that has steadily increased the cost of doing business in agriculture." Rosenbusch said, quote, "For several years, the U.S. fertilizer industry has pushed legislatively in both chambers and administratively at the U.S. Department of Agriculture for the establishment of an economist position within the USDA's Office of Chief Economist. The position will study and report on crop inputs, particularly fertilizer, across a complex global market in which these inputs are produced, traded, and applied. To learn more, visit SouthEastAgNet.com.
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1: News. I'm Therese Crowley. President Trump with a surprise showing around the secure White House ballroom construction site.
2: The roof is dead flat with absolutely nothing but strength on it. It's very strong steel. It's drone proof and it's meant for our military to be able to stay on it.
1: With new titanium White House fencing that he says a bulldozer can't knock over, a gift paid for by him and donors. And the president reveals he was an hour away from restarting the strike against Iran when Gulf leaders asked him to pause because they think Iran is preparing a serious peace proposal. U.S. Attorney for D.C. Jeanine Pirro vows to prosecute both teens and their parents for violent teen takeovers like at the Navy Yard Chipotle.
3: Parents have a fundamental responsibility to control their children. It's their children, not the government's children.
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7: And for your Troy area weather, today mostly sunny with a high near 90. Tonight, mostly cloudy with a low around 67. Wednesday, a 30% chance of showers and thunderstorms, partly sunny with a high near 90. Wednesday night, a 30% chance of showers and thunderstorms, partly cloudy with a low of 66. Thursday, mostly sunny with a high near 90. Thursday night, partly cloudy with a low around 67.
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0: 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Hey, it's Jay Coffey. 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
12: Today, mostly sunny with a high near 90. Tonight, mostly cloudy with a low around 67. Wednesday, a 30% chance of showers and thunderstorms. Partly sunny with a high near 90. Wednesday night, a 30% chance of showers and thunderstorms. Partly cloudy with a low of 66. Thursday, mostly sunny with a high near 90. Thursday night, partly cloudy with a low around 67.
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0: Depeche Mode, they came to us from England, but they did take a French name, and they kicked off the brand new decade of the 1990s with a big hit for them, and Enjoy the Silence. Jay Coffey, so new in theaters this Friday, Passenger. Now, a young couple witnesses a horrific accident that leaves the driver dead. Now, they soon encounter a demonic stalker who's impossible to outrun and follows them wherever they go. The movie's rated R, but we don't have a score yet. I'll keep you updated.
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4: And for your Troy area weather, today mostly sunny with a high near 90. Tonight, mostly cloudy with a low around 67. Wednesday, a 30% chance of showers and thunderstorms, partly sunny with a high near 90. Wednesday night, a 30% chance of showers and thunderstorms, partly cloudy with a low of 66. Thursday, mostly sunny with a high near 90. Thursday night, partly cloudy with a low around 67.
12: This is Steve Flowers. I've listened to WTBF all my life. I'm now a regular participant on the morning show. Having been involved with Alabama politics for many decades, I'm often asked by many political candidates, "Steve, I've got limited campaign money. Where should I spend it?" I always tell them the WTBF morning show, the listening audience is overwhelming, and it crosses all demographic lines. Young and old alike, all over Pike County, tune into the morning show on WTBF. It's the biggest bang for your buck when it comes to advertising dollars in our area.
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0: Such an awesome performance, a classic from Gloria Gaynor, and I Will Survive did score the Grammy Award for Best Disco Song. Jay Coffey, and did you know 25% of us are wearing jeans right now? Milk is the number one food that most people are allergic to. The top tattoo design on Google is butterflies. A horse has 18 more bones than a human does. According to the FBI, almost 3 out of 4 autographs are fake, and about a third of homes have a Scrabble board game, and it's almost always in the closet.
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3: In Ag News from Southeast AgNet, the U.S. Secretary of Agriculture, Brooke Rollins, announced in a post on X the outcomes from President Trump's summit to China last week. Secretary Rollins highlighted the outcome, saying, quote, $17 billion in new purchase commitments, in addition to 25 million metric tons of soybean commitment, U.S. poultry will

0: markets. In addition to the agricultural outcomes, the White House highlighted other considerations from the summit, including efforts contributing to peace and prosperity and establishing U.S.-China boards of trade and investment. According to the White House, the summit also included discussion on rare earths and other critical minerals, as well as the purchase of 200 Boeing aircraft for Chinese airlines. 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
1: 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City Council's meeting tonight at 6 include Brundage, Enterprise, and Ozark. OCAP will take call-in appointments only for their regular LIHEAP cooling program at 8 a.m. Wednesday at 334-403-8472. No walk-ins will be taken, and appointments are on a first-come, first-served basis. In sports, Troy is at the Sun Belt Baseball Tournament at Dabo's Park in Montgomery. Number 4 Troy will be playing against number 5 South Alabama Wednesday at 7:30 with a 7:15 airtime on FM 94.7. In other news, Claudia Pearl Butler, age 87, of Brundage, died recently. Funeral service for Claudia Butler will be Wednesday at 11 at County Line Missionary Baptist Church, with Reverend Carl Hollis officiating. Burial will follow in the church cemetery, with visitation today from 4 p.m. to 7. Bell's Liptrot Dawson Funeral Home of Brundage directing. Cynthia Cindy Lindsay, age 77, of Troy, died recently. There will be a memorial visitation for Cindy Lindsay Wednesday from 4 to 6 at Green Hills Funeral Home. Green Hills Funeral Home directing. Pocha Curry, age 82, of Troy, died recently. The funeral for Pocha Curry will be Wednesday at 6 at Green Hills Funeral Home, with David May officiating. Visitation will be from 5 to 6 on Wednesday at Green Hills Funeral Home. Green Hills Funeral Home directing. Bobby Joe Henderson, age 79, of Banks, died recently. The funeral service for Bobby Joe Henderson will be Friday at 11 at Green Hills Funeral Home, with Jimmy Helms officiating. Burial will follow in Banks Cemetery. Visitation will be Thursday from 5 to 7. Green Hills Funeral Home directing. Annie Andrews, age 91, of Brundage, died recently. Funeral service for Annie Andrews will be Saturday at 11 at County Line Missionary Baptist Church, with Pastor Carl Hollis officiating. Burial will follow in the church cemetery, with visitation Friday from noon to 5:30. George F. Grubbs Funeral Home directing. Miss Willie Merle Tyner, age 94, of Troy, died recently. Funeral service for Miss Willie Merle Tyner will be announced at a later date by George F. Grubbs Funeral Home. Freddie Lampley, age 64, of Brundage, died recently. Funeral service for Freddie Lampley will be announced at a later date by George F. Grubbs Funeral Home. Funeral announcements are listed on our website at WTBFradio.com. Just click on obituaries.
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0: We are into the final summer of the decade of the 1970s. Little River Band scoring a big hit with Lonesome Loser. Hey, it is Jay Coffey. So, new research has found that your morning brew may protect against everything from Parkinson's to cancer. So, here's how to stretch its perks even further. First of all, choose light roast. A study found that the lighter the roast, the higher the levels of a well-known antioxidant. And add a spice. Cinnamon, ginger, nutmeg, cloves, any of those sweet spices can up the antioxidant content of your cup while also adding flavor. 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
14: 94.7 weather.
15: Today, mostly sunny with a high near 90. Tonight, mostly cloudy with a low around 67. Wednesday, a 30% chance of showers and thunderstorms. Partly sunny with a high near 90. Wednesday night, a 30% chance of showers and thunderstorms. Partly cloudy with a low of 66. Thursday, mostly sunny with a high near 90. Thursday night, partly cloudy with a low around 67.
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0: Jackson's Off the Wall album, and the movie Michael has actually moved back into the number one spot on the box office. Hey, it's Jay Coffey. So The Burrows is coming to Netflix this week. Now, in a seemingly perfect retirement community, a grieving newcomer's monstrous encounter inspires him to join a misfit crew of unlikely heroes who uncover a dark secret. The Burrows series is coming to Netflix this Thursday.
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4: And for your Troy area weather, today mostly sunny with a high near 90. Tonight, mostly cloudy with a low around 67. Wednesday, a 30% chance of showers and thunderstorms, partly sunny with a high near 90. Wednesday night, a 30% chance of showers and thunderstorms, partly cloudy with a low of 66. Thursday, mostly sunny with a high near 90. Thursday night, partly cloudy with a low around 67.
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0: It would be the third and final single to come off their debut self-titled album, Boston, out of May 1977, and Peace of Mind. Jay Coffey, and speaking of that, if you don't keep a journal, well, you just might want to start. You know, writing down your thoughts and feelings can help you to reduce stress, manage mental health problems, and even cope with stressful experiences. You know, a study showed that writing down your thoughts and throwing away the piece of paper can really reduce feelings of anger.
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1: News, I'm Therese Crowley. President Trump with a surprise showing around the secure White House ballroom construction site and says he was an hour away to striking Iran before the Arab Gulf leaders asked him to pause for Iran's proposal.
2: We're going to be striking very, it would have been happening right now. Yeah, it was all done. The boats, the ships are all loaded. They're loaded to the brim. We're all set to start.
1: Primary day in six states. President Trump picks former Navy SEAL Ed Gallrine to beat Republican Thomas Massie in Kentucky, calling Massie his new pet name, a Democrat. But Massie knows not to fight Trump.
3: I'm not running against President Trump. Most of the people voting for me support President Trump like I do.
1: And the president makes his endorsement in the Texas Senate GOP runoff. Attorney General Ken Paxton over Senator John Cornyn. Winner takes on progressive James Tallarico. 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
13: Today, mostly sunny with a high near 90. Tonight, mostly cloudy with a low around 67. Wednesday, a 30% chance of showers and thunderstorms, partly sunny with a high near 90. Wednesday night, a 30% chance of showers and thunderstorms, partly cloudy with a low of 66. Thursday, mostly sunny with a high near 90. Thursday night, partly cloudy with a low around 67.
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It's an everlasting love of the hits. It's your buddy Jay Coffey, and just minutes away, we're going to take a look at brainy cheese and wine. I'll explain what this is all about coming up in just a bit.

0: Well, that's a May Fun out of 1981 from that Voices album, the fabulous Daryl Hall and John Oates, and You Make My Dreams. Hey, it is Jay Coffey. So if the sight of a cheese platter and some good wine at a party brings you sheer delight, well, researchers have some great news for you and your brain. Their study reveals wine and cheese may actually contribute to better brain health as you age. I'm liking that. 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
11: And for your Troy area weather, today mostly sunny with a high near 90. Tonight, mostly cloudy with a low around 67. Wednesday, a 30% chance of showers and thunderstorms, partly sunny with a high near 90. Wednesday night, a 30% chance of showers and thunderstorms, partly cloudy with a low of 66. Thursday, mostly sunny with a high near 90. Thursday night, partly cloudy with a low around 67.
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0: The song is in the Rock and Roll Hall of Fame. 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

0: Coming out of Sweden, Ace of Base and their big hit, The Sign. 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

0: Your brain says, let's get some work done today. 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

0: Rock and Roll All Night from Kiss. The song was actually first released from their studio album, Dressed to Kill. That was early 1975. The live version came out later that year, and of course it would go on to be their signature tune. Hey, it's Jay Coffey. So Innovation and Aging, which is a scientific journal, art appreciation can give us a longer life. You know, people who enjoy spending time visiting art galleries, the theater, or other artistic venues at least once a week, well, they're about a year younger biologically than people who rarely made time for the artsy stuff. I got to get into some artsy stuff.
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5: 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All that I am, I owe to my mother. I attribute my success in life to the moral, intellectual, and physical education I received from her." Abraham Lincoln said, "I remember my mother's prayers, and they have always followed me. They have clung to me all my life. All that I am or ever hope to be, I owe to my angel mother." I especially like this tribute to motherhood from the novelist Gail Sugiyama. Mothers and their children are in a category all their own. There's no bond so strong in the entire world, no love so instantaneous and forgiving. May these tributes remind us that not once, but 365 days a year, we should honor our mothers. 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
8: Today, mostly sunny with a high near 90. Tonight, mostly cloudy with a low around 67. Wednesday, a 30% chance of showers and thunderstorms. Partly sunny with a high near 90. Wednesday night, a 30% chance of showers and thunderstorms. Partly cloudy with a low of 66. Thursday, mostly sunny with a high near 90. Thursday night, partly cloudy with a low around 67.
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1: News. I'm John Saucier. President Trump speaking to reporters outside the construction zone for the White House ballroom this morning. He discussed ongoing negotiations with Iran, claims the United States was just an hour away from resuming strikes last night.
2: We were going to be striking it would have been happening right now. Yeah, it was all done. The boats, the ships are all loaded. They're loaded to the brim.
1: The man accused of assassinating Charlie Kirk in a Utah court today for a hearing. Judge Tony Graff hearing arguments on some big issues, one of them concerning a motion by the defense to close portions of the July hearing and seal some exhibits. Deputy Utah County Attorney Chad Gruneder began his arguments by saying they want those hearings to be open.
3: The state has tried to make it abundantly clear throughout this process that we favor open hearings so that the public can trust what happens in this courtroom.
1: America's listening to Fox News.
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6: And for your Troy area weather, today mostly sunny with a high near 90. Tonight, mostly cloudy with a low around 67. Wednesday, a 30% chance of showers and thunderstorms, partly sunny with a high near 90. Wednesday night, a 30% chance of showers and thunderstorms, partly cloudy with a low of 66. Thursday, mostly sunny with a high near 90. Thursday night, partly cloudy with a low around 67.
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John Summers here. Happy Tuesday to you, too. I guess dancing in the moonlight out of the question right now. Make your plans for later. Here comes King Harvest.

0: In Excess needs you tonight. John Summers here. Travis Kelce, Taylor Swift planning the big wedding. Are they also planning a prenup? Well, they will almost certainly have one, is the scuttlebutt I hear. Taylor and Travis, they check all the boxes for somebody. They're both very rich. In fact, she is worth an estimated $2 billion, and he comes in at $90 million. Prenup, huh? Yeah. It's going to happen. 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
11: Today, mostly sunny with a high near 90. Tonight, mostly cloudy with a low around 67. Wednesday, a 30% chance of showers and thunderstorms. Partly sunny with a high near 90. Wednesday night, a 30% chance of showers and thunderstorms. Partly cloudy with a low of 66. Thursday, mostly sunny with a high near 90. Thursday night, partly cloudy with a low around 67.
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0: 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Martha had some health issues lately, things, problems with her voice and beyond, and she's back on stage. 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

0: I can't wait. It is new shoes for yous. John Summers here. About 45 million of us are going to be traveling this Memorial Day weekend. And where's everybody going? Well, they're going to Orlando, Seattle, New York, Vegas, Miami, San Francisco, Chicago, Denver, Boston. 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Could that be you?
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3: As late as the mid-1930s, 9 out of 10 rural homes were still without electric service. Farmers milked cows by hand in the dim light of a kerosene lamp. Families relied on a wood range washboard for cooking and cleaning. The unavailability of electricity in rural areas kept their economies entirely dependent on agriculture. Factories and businesses, of course, preferred to locate in cities where electric power was easily acquired. The first official action of the federal government pointing the way to present rural electrification came with passage of the Tennessee Valley Authority Act in May 1933. This is the Southeast AgNet.
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1: 5 News, I'm Tom Graham. President Trump once again threatening Iran unless a deal is made for a more permanent ceasefire.
2: The president says he may have to give Iran another big hit if a deal to end the war and the country's nuclear program does not come together in a few days.
3: I'm saying 2 or 3 days.
2: President Trump says he pulled back from planned military strikes on Iran set for today at the request of Saudi Arabia, the UAE, Qatar, and other regional partners.
1: Fox's Jared Halpern. President Trump wading into the Texas Republican primary, endorsing Republican challenger Ken Paxton to unseat incumbent GOP Senator John Cornyn.
4: I have so much respect for the president and so appreciate his endorsement, and I think it creates a slight bit of momentum, don't you?
1: Paxton speaking during a campaign event, Cornyn taking to X saying it's time for Texas voters to decide if they want a strong nominee or a weak one. 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

0: Today's lost classic, Pet Shop Boys, and Always On My Mind, their version of that song, done by a million people before. I mean, Brenda Lee recorded it first, Gwen McRae, and of course, famously done by Elvis Presley, Willie Nelson. He did not write the song, though. Anyhow, Pet Shop Boys had a huge international hit with it in 1987, and it turned out to be their biggest hit. By the way, well, West End Girls is big, too. But anywho, that's it. Always On My Mind, Pet Shop Boys, today's lost classic. 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

0: Summer of 69, when we first learned air guitar. 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

0: Hootie and the Blowfish there, and I only want to be with you. All right, this is kind of weird. Are you ready for something a little weird? You can fight weight gain if you sleep in the nude. Poor sleep quality associated with putting on extra pounds. So people who sleep less than 5 hours a night, more likely to gain weight. Sleeping in the nude instead of in pajamas promotes better sleep, they say. So if you're getting better sleep by doing so, you're sleeping longer, reducing the chances of weight gain. See how that works?
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13: 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It appears by its own numbers, the U.S. government seems insolvent. It's reported that the Treasury shows about $6 trillion in assets and over $47 trillion in liabilities. Add it all up, and it looks like the U.S. owes more than $130 trillion it doesn't have. 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

0: Pilot and Magic, big time one hit wonder. I'm John Summers. Memorial Day weekend coming up. People, you know, want to stock up on beer. Well, beer and Memorial Day seem to go together, but here's the deal. Now, stock up now in the week leading up to the holiday. Now, beer sales often spike, with nearly one-third of U.S. households buying beer. Memorial Day weekend, one of the busiest beer-drinking periods of the year in the U.S. So I guess what they're trying to say here is save a little money by buying ahead of time.
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2: I'm Doc Kirby. Here's a DC comic book bit. Action Comics 1098, Future Shock Part 2. Epic has time traveled to steal Superboy's Kryptonian spaceship, probably to cannibalize its tech to kill Superboy. Martian Manhunter, Mary Marvel, and Booster Gold were traveling to find the missing-in-action Superman when they ended up in Smallville. They are realizing what an incredible story Pa and Ma Kent have to tell, and it helps the trio find Epic. The battle drives him off, but Clark's powers have vanished. Barbara Gordon Breakout 1. Their plan worked brilliantly. Barbara Gordon, a.k.a. Oracle, a.k.a. the original Batgirl, is on the inside in Supermax, a maximum prison for Vandal Savage's political enemies. He framed the Bat family for murder. She finds plenty of enemies and danger. Emperor Aquaman 17. Lolana, the daughter of Thule, approaches Black Manta while in solitary after the DCKO. She wants him to help her kill their mutual enemy, Aquaman. Meanwhile, he's off-planet at the Father Star, where all Starros originated. To stop their murderous assaults on the universe, Arthur's Starro friend kills the entire planet. His race will never threaten Earth nor any other world. Green Lantern Corps 16. Guy Gardner leads the Green Lantern Corps to fight the Manhunters, but they rally and destroy a sun. The only way to fix this is for Guy to lead the Green Lantern Corps into the black hole it created. Supergirl 13. In Kandor, Black Flame attacks a cybernetic Supergirl because she's angry at the Science Council. Superboy Connor Kent brings Lena into Kandor, fights Black Flame, and Supergirl looks for Lesla. She's working on some new answers to Black Flame, but also reveals something startling to Kara deep in the bowels of Kandor. The Fury of Firestorm 2, The Anatomy of a Nuclear Man. Ronnie Raymond was a college student whose mom had died when he was 9 and whose dad never paid him any attention. So to impress a brilliant co-ed, he lied to get a job with a brilliant physics professor.

0: Ronnie Raymond wants to fix it. Can he find Dr. Stein and reunite? 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I'm Doc Kirby. That's a DC comic book bit.
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1: Fox News, I'm John Saucier. President Trump threatening again to resume strikes on Iran unless they agree to a deal in the next few days. Speaking at the White House press briefing today, Vice President J.D. Vance believes Iran wants to make a deal.
2: But I will not say with confidence that we're going to reach a deal until we're actually signing a negotiated settlement here. And I think that it's ultimately up to the Iranians whether they are willing to meet us.
1: The Trump administration repeatedly has demanded Iran surrender its nuclear program. Senate Republicans speaking to reporters as they plan to bring forward the latest attempt in funding ICE and Border Patrol. Senate Majority Leader John Thune on the Republicans' plans.
3: This week we're going to vote on the Secure America Act, which is a piece of legislation that will fund ICE and CBP, not only for this year, but through the entirety of the Trump administration.
1: Democrats have been resistant to these plans. They say immigration agencies need reforms. America's listening to Fox News.
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6: Your classic hits listening area forecast for Tuesday. Partly cloudy tonight, low 69. Wednesday, mostly sunny with a high of 89 and a 40% chance of showers and storms, mainly in the late afternoon. A 30% chance of rain Wednesday night, low 68. We'll keep an eye on the weather. 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

0: Phil Collins doing the studio, and Uncle Phil was seen out in public just a couple of days ago. 50th anniversary of the King's Trust, posing for pictures with Rod Stewart and a bunch of other folks. Yeah, check that out. Good news. Good to see him out and about. This John Summers, raindrops are shaped like teardrops, right? Wrong. The depiction of the raindrop in drawings looks a lot like a tear, but scientists say this is not accurate. Most falling raindrops actually look like hamburger buns. I'm hungry. 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
10: Your classic hits listening area forecast for Tuesday. Partly cloudy tonight, low 69. Wednesday, mostly sunny with a high of 89 and a 40% chance of showers and storms, mainly in the late afternoon. A 30% chance of rain Wednesday night, low 68. We'll keep an eye on the weather. 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

0: after she was attending the an after party after the 25th annual Grammy Awards. 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

0: Level 42, something about you. All right, John Summers, you got to have friends, especially at work, they say. Okay. People with three close friends at work were, I don't know where they get these numbers, 46% more likely to be extremely satisfied with their jobs and 88% more likely to be satisfied with their lives. Brand new research based on more than 5 million interviews. Boy, that must have taken a long time. Those with a best friend at the office also have fewer accidents and are more engaged with customers. Huh.
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11: Your classic hits listening area forecast for Tuesday. Partly cloudy tonight, low 69. Wednesday, mostly sunny with a high of 89 and a 40% chance of showers and storms, mainly in the late afternoon. A 30% chance of rain Wednesday night, low 68. We'll keep an eye on the weather. 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

0: The Long Run, Eagles. Remember that documentary? I forget what it was called. Three-hour documentary a few years back. Great watch, by the way, if you're an Eagles fan. I thought they should have called that The Long Run, but alas, they didn't. All right, it's John Summers. Are you a hopeful person? Well, they say that's a good thing. This comes from another research publication. All these things is wafting around on the internet. Studies found out that people who have more hope tend to be happier with what they have and take fewer risks.
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2: 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Here's what happened on this day in history, brought to you by Troy Animal Clinic, your full-service family-owned veterinary clinic. 804. The English medieval scholar Alcuin of York died. He was an educator who made beauty, goodness, and truth the hallmarks of Charlemagne's Frankish Empire. He founded the Carolingian Palace Library, for which he developed a script of small characters, Carolingian minuscule. This script was later employed by the earliest printers. 1588, the Spanish Armada set sail for England. It was roundly defeated by the English fleet and a great storm in August. 1643, delegates from four New England colonies met in Boston to form a confederation. 1715, the colony of New York passed a law making it illegal to gather, rake, take up, or bring to the market any oysters whatsoever between the months of May and September. The regulation was only one of many that were passed in the early days of America to help preserve certain species. 1862, the U.S. Congress passed the Homestead Bill, granted 160-acre plots of land to settlers who met certain residency requirements. 1921, Congress passed the Emergency Quota Act, which established national quotas for immigrants. 1925, birth anniversary of Malcolm Little, black nationalist and civil rights activist, best known as Malcolm X. 1930, birth anniversary of Lorraine Hansberry, who became the youngest American and the first black writer to win the Best Play Award from the New York Critics Circle for her classic play, A Raisin in the Sun, and was the first stage production written by a black woman to appear on Broadway in 1959. 1958, the United States and Canada officially established the North American Air Defense Command. 1964, the State Department disclosed that 40 hidden microphones had been found in the American Embassy in Moscow, which was built for America by the Russians. 1967, the Soviet Union ratified a treaty with the United States and Britain, banning nuclear weapons from outer space. 1992, the 27th Amendment to the Constitution, which prohibits Congress from giving itself midterm pay raises, went into effect. It was first proposed and ratified in 1789. Having birthdays, comedian Michael Shea of Saturday Night Live.

0: is 34. Musician Pete Townsend of The Who is 81. Actress Polly Walker of Bridgerton, Pennyworth, Rome, and Patriot Games is 60. Singer-songwriter Lainey Wilson is 34. It happened on this day, May the 19th. 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
1: 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The number 4 Trojans take on number 5 South Alabama. In other news, Claudia Pearl Butler, age 87, of Brundage, died recently. The funeral for Claudia Butler is Wednesday at 11 at County Line Missionary Baptist Church, with Reverend Carl Hollis officiating, Bell's Liptrot Dawson Funeral Home of Brundage directing. Burial will follow in the church cemetery. Visitation is tonight from 4 until 7 at the funeral home. Cynthia Cindy Lindsay, age 77, of Troy, died Saturday. The memorial visitation for Cindy Lindsay is Wednesday from 4 until 6 at Green Hills Funeral Home. Pooja Curry, age 82, of Troy, died Friday. The funeral for Pooja Curry will be Wednesday at 6 at Green Hills Funeral Home, with David May officiating. Visitation is 1 hour prior to the service at the funeral home. Bobby Joe Henderson, age 79, of Banks, died Friday. The funeral for Bobby Joe Henderson will be this Friday at 11 at Green Hills Funeral Home, with Jimmy Helms officiating, Green Hills Funeral Home directing. Burial is in Banks Cemetery. Visitation is Thursday from 5 until 7 at the funeral home. Annie Andrews, age 91, of Brundage, died recently. The funeral service for Annie Andrews is Saturday at 11 at County Line Missionary Baptist Church, with Pastor Carl Hollis officiating, George F. Grubb's funeral home directing. Burial will follow in the church cemetery. Visitation is Friday from noon to 5:30. Freddie Lampley, age 64, of Brundage, died recently. The funeral service for Freddie Lampley is Saturday at 11 at Lily Hill Missionary Baptist Church, with Pastor Ford officiating, George F. Grubb's funeral home directing. Burial will follow in the church cemetery. Visitation is Friday from noon to 5:30. Mrs. Willie Merle Tyner, age 94, of Troy, died recently. Funeral arrangements for Willie Merle Tyner will be announced at a later time by George F. Grubb's funeral home. Funeral announcements are listed on our website, WTBFradio.com. Just click on obituaries. That's a look at local news brought to you by Dillard Funeral Home of Troy and Brundage.
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0: 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Good question, I guess. 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
12: Your classic hits listening area forecast for Tuesday. Partly cloudy tonight, low 69. Wednesday, mostly sunny with a high of 89 and a 40% chance of showers and storms, mainly in the late afternoon. A 30% chance of rain Wednesday night, low 68. We'll keep an eye on the weather. 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

0: Billy Joel, Piano Man. A piano man is resting, and according to those near and dear to him, like his daughter and his ex-wife, Christie Brinkley, they both say he's doing okay. He's on a diet, and he's trying to get back up on stage.
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0: Yeah, the policy of truth, says Depeche Mode. 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The best brown nosing techniques are flattery, agreeing with his or her opinion, and doing favors. And brown nosing in front of a group works the best. It does.
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10: Your classic hits listening area forecast for Tuesday. Partly cloudy tonight, low 69. Wednesday, mostly sunny with a high of 89 and a 40% chance of showers and storms, mainly in the late afternoon. A 30% chance of rain Wednesday night, low 68. We'll keep an eye on the weather. 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
11: Reginald Hare was a church musician who later served as a parish priest in England and the Bishop of Calcutta. 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His most famous hymn reflects the awe of majesty of God. 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

0: The great Paul Carrick and Ace, and how long has this been going on? Pickup lines don't work. They say, anyway. And a team of psychologists figured out why. Most women don't like them. They just don't like them. Researchers found that men consistently think that, a rather explicit pickup line will win a woman's heart. Now, in fact, the only lines that really work are those that suggest the man is a nice guy, fun to be with. And even these won't work on all women. I know, it's tough out there.
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1: Fox News, I'm John Saucier. The conflict between the U.S. and Iran passing the 80-day mark. Gas prices surging as travel through the Strait of Hormuz remains limited. Senator Ron Johnson on Fox Business says,
2: I want President Trump to finish the job in Iran. Then gas prices will come down dramatically, and we will have an entirely new global geopolitics.
1: Police say three people dead after two teenage suspects opened fire outside the Islamic Center of San Diego yesterday. They're investigating the incident as a hate crime. The two alleged shooters are dead from self-inflicted gunshot wounds. San Diego Police Chief Scott Wall tells reporters these guns belong to the suspect's parents.
3: Exactly how they came into what they were able to obtain them is still under investigation.
1: A security guard died after exchanging gunfire with the shooters. Police say that hate speech was written on one of the weapons. 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
9: Your classic hits listening area forecast for Tuesday. Partly cloudy tonight, low 69. Wednesday, mostly sunny with a high of 89 and a 40% chance of showers and storms, mainly in the late afternoon. A 30% chance of rain Wednesday night, low 68. We'll keep an eye on the weather. 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

0: Boy Meets Girl waiting for a star to fall. Husband and wife team. Speaking of which, you know, Boy Meets Girl, Taylor Swift, Travis Kelce seemed like a match made in heaven, so to speak. Well, they almost certainly have a prenup, it seems. Well, because they both have a lot of money. I mean, this Taylor Swift woman, she's worth an estimated $2 billion. Travis Kelce, $90 million, which is paltry compared to Taylor Swift. But yeah, they're talking prenup, and it's probably wise, you know?
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13: Your classic hits listening area forecast for Tuesday. Partly cloudy tonight, low 69. Wednesday, mostly sunny with a high of 89 and a 40% chance of showers and storms, mainly in the late afternoon. A 30% chance of rain Wednesday night, low 68. We'll keep an eye on the weather. 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

0: Aerosmith dude looks like a lady. Guitarist Joe Perry says he's not ready to, put the band away yet. 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Yeah, great. 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

0: Tom Petty doing Free Fallin'. All right, gas prices are high. So expect to see more of just a new breed of driver out there, and maybe that's you. The hyper-miler. Now, these motorists, they're consumed with fuel economy. They'll do whatever they can. 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
9: Your classic hits listening area forecast for Tuesday. Partly cloudy tonight, low 69. Wednesday, mostly sunny with a high of 89 and a 40% chance of showers and storms, mainly in the late afternoon. A 30% chance of rain Wednesday night, low 68. We'll keep an eye on the weather. 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

0: Evelyn Champagne King, shame. Yeah, here you go. It's John Summers. Next time you need to relax, just run up a flight of stairs. Oh, yeah, that's relaxing. Well, they say that performing a single sprint, just 30 seconds of intense exercise, can clear your head. Now, after people did this, they performed a single all-out, say, cycling sprint. They found out that each participant experienced less tension, anger, and confusion for about 75 minutes.
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2: It's May the 19th. Here's what happened on this day in history, brought to you by Troy Animal Clinic, your full-service, family-owned veterinary clinic. 804, the English medieval scholar Alcuin of York died. He was an educator who made beauty, goodness, and truth the hallmarks of Charlemagne's Frankish Empire. He founded the Carolingian Palace Library, for which he developed a script of small characters, Carolingian minuscule. This script was later employed by the earliest printers. 1588, the Spanish Armada set sail for England. It was roundly defeated by the English fleet and a great storm in August. 1643, delegates from four New England colonies met in Boston to form a confederation. 1715, the colony of New York passed a law making it illegal to gather, rake, take up, or bring to the market any oysters whatsoever between the months of May and September. The regulation was only one of many that were passed in the early days of America to help preserve certain species. 1862, the U.S. Congress passed the Homestead Bill, granted 160-acre plots of land to settlers who met certain residency requirements. 1921, Congress passed the Emergency Quota Act, which established national quotas for immigrants. 1925, birth anniversary of Malcolm Little, black nationalist and civil rights activist, best known as Malcolm X. 1930, birth anniversary of Lorraine Hansberry, who became the youngest American and the first black writer to win the Best Play Award from the New York Critics Circle for her classic play, A Raisin in the Sun, and was the first stage production written by a black woman to appear on Broadway in 1959. 1958, the United States and Canada officially established the North American Air Defense Command. 1964, the State Department disclosed that 40 hidden microphones had been found in the American Embassy in Moscow, which was built for America by the Russians. 1967, the Soviet Union ratified a treaty with the United States and Britain banning nuclear weapons from outer space. 1992, the 27th Amendment to the Constitution, which prohibits Congress from giving itself midterm pay raises, went into effect. It was first proposed and ratified in 1789. Having birthdays, comedian Michael Shea of Saturday Night Live is 43. Hall of Fame basketball player Kevin Garnett is 50. Emmy Award-winning broadcaster, actor David Hartman of Good Morning America is 91. Model, singer, actress Grace Jones is 78. Actor Eric Lloyd of Jesse and the Santa Claus is 40. College Hall of Fame football player Archie Manning is 77. Oscar-winning singer-songwriter Sam Smith is 34. Musician Pete Townsend of The Who is 81. Actress Polly Walker of Bridgerton, Pennyworth, Rome, and Patriot Games is 60. Singer-songwriter Lainey Wilson is 34. It happened on this day, May the 19th. 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I'm Doc Kirby reporting for WTBF.
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1: Fox News, I'm Kevin Uretsky. President Trump says he's giving Iran until this weekend to strike a deal. Fox's Aisha Hosni with more.
2: It comes after the president took his finger off the trigger Monday at the behest of Gulf allies.
3: I was an hour away. We were all set to go. You're talking about yesterday.
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3: We were going to be striking very, it would have been happening right now.
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1: The daughter of a beloved security guard killed during Monday's deadly mosque shooting in San Diego speaks out. 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
5: Hawa Abdullah remembering her father, Amin Abdullah, a security guard at the Islamic Center of San Diego.
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